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0: 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Billy Joel, who has been diagnosed with normal pressure hydrocephaly last year, was forced to cancel a series of concerts. Billy Joel, he's now 77, described the condition as water on the brain and shared that he noticed balance issues before seeking medical help. Following physical therapy and medical advice, Billy Joel is doing better and reassured fans that he is not going anywhere. Despite canceling 17 shows, he looks forward to returning to the stage when he can. So he is recovering just fine from brain surgery. Good for Billy, who always puts on a great show. We'll be right back.
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20: 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And then you're featured all day long. It's your day. We want you to be the next Employee of the Day right here on 97 Rock. 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

Tom Petty's debut solo album here, Full Moon Fever. He wrote this with his guitarist Mike Campbell and his buddy Jeff Lynne. This is Running Down a Dream, 97 Rock.

0: 97 Rock and 96.9. I hope life's been good for you. 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And 97 Rock's Bike Night is back at Prohibition every Tuesday night. We've been doing it all summer, and we'll continue to do it through the end of September. And 6 o'clock, 6 to 8 p.m., the Michael Hun Band takes the stage. Usually he brings a few all-star, Buffalo all-stars with him to hop on stage. 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

0: got the magic power. 97 Rock. You know who else has the magic power? Damn Buffalo Bills. That's right. They got the magic power. And, of course, they take on Houston. Huge AFC matchup. The season opener in Houston and the Transitown Automotive Group game day with Kevin Sylvester and Paul Peck will begin at 9 a.m. Sunday morning. And then, of course, kickoff at 1 p.m. right here on the official Voice of the Bills, 97 Rock. We can't wait. It is September the 10th. As we dedicate this month to Led Zeppelin, September, Led Zeppelin, next.
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2: Two female police officers in one of three states jumped into an Uber and recruited the driver to go after an armed suspect. He was at a stop sign.
3: Stop sign?
4: Yeah. Stop sign? Mm-hmm. Why are you stopping me?
2: 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And two police officers trailing behind.
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3: 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All right, well, I got to stop and get gas first. Hold on a second. Now, you know, you got to hit the gas a little bit here to get her going.
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3: 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Yeah.
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3: Hey, it's Jack. We're looking for a new crop of employees of the day, and that could be you. We want to get you on the air with Shred and Reagan, with myself, with Megan Carter. You get to make your shout outs. You get to request tunes. Tell us where you're working, what you're doing. 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And then you're featured all day long. It's your day. We want you to be the next employee of the day right here on 97 Rock. 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

0: 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And this Saturday, it's the annual Kenilworth Volunteer Fire Department Make-A-Wish Fill a Boot Drive from 10 to 2. Again, this Saturday at the corners of Niagara Falls Boulevard and Sheridan Drive in Tonawanda. 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Those guys do a great job. And again, if you see McGee in the road, just make sure you don't hit him. We need him.
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0: Welcome back, Knights of Jixter. And here's a true song, true story, written by the Rolling Stones. You can't always get what you want, but you get what you need.

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0: 97 Rock, Knights of Chickster, welcome aboard. Thanks, as always, for tuning in. We're not done yet. Of course, we have the Metal Zone coming up tonight at 11. But before that, I got one from John Mellencamp and a whole lot more. Coming right up.
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3: 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And then you're featured all day long. It's your day. We want you to be the next employee of the day right here on 97 Rock. 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

Yeah, when they tore that Berlin Wall down back in the late 80s, it affected this band a lot and their families. This is a political song about good things happening in Europe. 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

0: 97 Rock and 96.9, voice of the Buffalo Bills. Don't miss the away game party. The official away game headquarters is at McCormick's Pub in Larkinville. Anita West will be out there. She'll be your host this Sunday as the Bills take on Houston for the season opener. 1 p.m. kickoff, food and beverage specials, giveaways, great football, and Anita West. Go Bills.
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0: 97 Rock and 96.9, final seconds here of September. September the 10th. Tomorrow is a day that we need to remember those who lost their lives 25 years ago, September 11th. Where were you? Nobody will ever forget exactly where they were when they heard or saw the second plane hit that tower and realized there was a terrorist attack. So think of all those that lost their lives. Alessia's up next. She'll get you through the third shift of Classic Rock. I will talk to you tomorrow night. And as always, thank you for listening to Knights of Chickster here on 97 Rock.
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2: And so in studio this morning, we wanted to talk about the place that we're going to hold this year's September show once again. It's the Sportsman's in Buffalo. And Jay, why don't you introduce your dad?
3: You know, happy to have my dad here, Dwayne, that, you know, most people around town know from Sportsman's and from playing around town.
2: All right, what was the one that you tried and it just didn't happen? 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
4: 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I got the biggest loss that I ever had on a show at Sportsman's was a Spirogyra. Yeah.
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2: It was close?
4: 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That wasn't even close. 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
4: 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Sorry.
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0: show you a good. All right, we'll have a good time here in the overnight for sure together on 97 Rock and 96.9 local radio made in Buffalo and the voice of the Bills. I'm Alessia. Thanks for listening. And you know what? I just have one thing to say. We made it to Friday. You thought you never would, even if it was a short week. It was the longest week ever. But we are almost there. It's almost finished. And, well, around here, we like to finish what we started. Van Halen next.
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0: Could this be the year, or will it be next year? We finally get that new Van Halen album that Alex said he was working on. I didn't forget about that. Did he finish what he started? That's all I want to know right here on 97 Rock and Van Halen in the overnight. I'm Alessia. If you're a Van Halen fan, come on, where's this new album?

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0: I really love this song, and it's a reminder that you may not always find what you're looking for. Yesterday, we celebrated Joe Perry of Aerosmith's birthday, and that was a reminder that life's a journey, not a destination. You know, we really need to listen to these song lyrics more and use them in our everyday life. If you need that motivation, you can find it right here on 97 Rock in the overnight with me. I'm Alessia. Thanks.

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0: I hope we're cheering that loud for the first official game of the season as 97 Rock, voice of the Bills, this weekend, kicking things off at McCormick's Pub. 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
0: I'm really bad with names, but I'll never forget someone. I always remember you. Right here on 97 Rock in the overnight. Keeping things going. Happy Friday. I'm Alessia. Thanks for hanging out with me here.

0: 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Never say goodbye to your old band t-shirts because you never know how much they're going to be worth one day. And as someone who collects these band t-shirts and concert t-shirts, I've seen prices all over the place. Okay, I've seen prices at the Goodwill for $3. I've seen them at a vintage shop for $300. There's no in between. And this next band that I will be playing for you is one that I saw a shirt for at the store for about $300.
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0: 97 Rock is so grateful to be part of such an amazing thing another year. 97 Rock Make-A-Wish Radiothon. Coming back around this month and this weekend, you could be part of it with us by donating to the Kenilworth Fire Department Boot Drive. That's going to be happening on Niagara Falls Boulevard and Sheridan Drive Saturday from 10 to 12 with our very own McGee, who happens to also be a firefighter. We're burning for him here on 97 Rock.

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0: Rush and New World Man on 97 Rock and 96.9 at local radio, made in Buffalo and the voice of the Bills. I am loving that we are getting so many great videos of this Rush tour that's continuing on. The 50-something tour is still hot, and it's still amazing to see all the different things they are doing. If you got to see Rush on their 50-something tour, what were your thoughts? 716-210-9797.
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0: Always loved the Police, and I always will. And I've got actually a whole block of artists that I absolutely love, non-coincidentally, by the way. The Police, Thin Lizzy, Stones, all right here on 97 Rock in the overnight.

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0: Leonard Skinner announced another tour. They were just opening up for Foreigner this past year, and it was cool to see them hanging out with Foreigner. I'm not exactly sure if they're bringing anyone along with them to headline this tour. 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
6: Tom Petty always has the right words. He always knows what to say, and he always is a vibe right here on 97 Rock in the overnight. I'm Alessia. Thanks for listening. Thank you to Tom Petty for making some of my favorite music.

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0: the cars, and just what I needed. 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
2: William McKinley, though, was at the Pan Am, which is in North Buffalo now, just above the Skajakwa. A man by the name of Leon Shulgosh shows up, an anarchist. And he's like, I got questions for you. And then he shot him.
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2: 125 years ago. 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So instead they had Matthew Mann as a noted gynecologist. You want to know what he did?
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3: I wasn't shot there.
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6: I'm so happy I got to cross Tesla off my list of concerts when they opened up for Motley Crue. That was with Extreme, by the way. This past summer, if you weren't there, you missed out. It was a great show at Darien Lake. And I'm not going to rub that in your face because I know how it feels to miss out on a concert. But it's so good, so great when you finally get to see one. And cross it off if it's one that you've been really wanting to see for so long. Right here on 97 Rock, it's Tesla and Love Song.

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Woo!

0: lots of crazy things happening this weekend, and I'm looking forward to all of it. We've got our first official Bills game of the season away, and we're kicking it off at McCormick's Pub. We've also got Music is Art, same day as our September show. So I really am the type of person that will fit in multiple things in a day because I cannot just pick one thing. I'm always like, okay, we're going to make it all work, make it all happen. We're going to bounce from here, bounce to there, and we'll stay like 20 minutes here, 20 minutes there, and it works out. And then you're fulfilled, and your whole weekend is just a ton of fun memories with us here on 97 Rock.
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0: All right, we're going to continue on here with some U2 in the overnight as we start our day together. 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

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How far off, I sat and wondered. Started humming a song from 1962. Ain't it funny how the night moves when you just don't seem to have as much to lose. Strange how the night moves.

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And we could have some. And he's up there. What's that? Hawaiian noises. Yeah.

0: 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I mean, growing up going to Sabres games and then being able to experience the season like we had last year was just insane. And having Money for Nothing, Dire Straits be the song of the Sabres also just made it that more memorable right here on 97 Rock, voice of the Bills, but also lover of the Sabres.
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0: Well, I love starting the day together, but let's not forget we also start the night together here in the overnights on 97 Rock. I'm Alessia. Happy Friday. Getting your day started off with Judas Priest, I think, is the right way to start your day. And Shred and Reagan on the way in next.

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0: thinking about the people that were affected more closely than others today on 9/11. I was born 3 days before 9/11. September 8th, 2001. I think my mom said she took me home that day from the hospital. So I never knew life before that. And it's crazy to me to think about that, how much life has changed and how we really got to stay close together and look out for one another. Just feeling for all the families. And I mean, this is not just affected the families in New York City. This has affected everyone. So let's think about that today and just take a moment right here on 97 Rock.
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0: It's Friday, and I feel like every day is a gift, and you need to give yourself a little gift in the days, and that could be even just hearing your favorite song played on 97 Rock, which you could do as 97 Rock Workforce Employee of the Day. And if you're cool enough, you would pick this song to be on your list. 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Allison Chains, Man in the Box. I'm Alessia. Good morning.

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0: Black Sabbath on 97 Rock and 96.9 local radio made in Buffalo. And the voice of the Bills, I'm Alessia. Good morning. We are headed into such a busy but exciting weekend, okay? There's a lot going on. We talked to Robbie Takac of the Goo Goo Dolls yesterday. And Music is Art is this weekend. It's tomorrow. And that just so happens to be the September show going on at Sportsman's with 97 Rock. So I think there's room for music all day, every day, and this is for a great cause, too. 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

0: All right, I'm headed out, but I love when we get to come together here on 97 Rock Sunday mornings for breakfast with the Beatles. And Sundays sound a little different here as 97 Rock Voice of the Bills, because we will be broadcasting the very first official Bills game of the season, kicking things off at McCormick's Pub for our first away game watch party. 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With the September show going on in our Filiboot Drive, that's going to be happening. McGee's on the way in here to talk more about that with Shred and Reagan next, so I will toss things over and catch you this weekend. All of the above for everything here on 97 Rock. We'll see you there.
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2: One-of-a-kind four-drawer dresser that somebody airbrushed. Suzanne, I think it's airbrushed. Suzanne Summers is basically on all four of the drawers. Okay. I mean, it's one. It's like a big picture of her.
3: Still, just a crazy place to put it.
4: Yeah. You didn't have a giant Cheryl Teagues on your garage door?
2: No, I didn't, but I had the poster on the wall. 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
3: The Cheryl Teagues was on the oven.
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1: I travel every week, and I go to a barbecue place every town. And before you start, I'm not going to listen to you. Like, I just... I don't ask locals anymore because they don't want you to go somewhere close. Like, it's never... I'm like, hey, man, I saw this place. It was right by my hotel. I'm going to go to this bar. You don't want to go there. You don't... That's not a real barbecue. Here's what you're going to do. You're going to get on the freeway. You're going to go about 45 miles, okay? You're going to come to a rusted down mailbox. You make a right there on a gravel road, and you just keep going. There's a man that lives in a dirt hole. Now, he comes out of that hole every Thursday morning with a brisket. That's some barbecue right there. That's some barbecue. He don't take money. You got to give him baseball cards, but I'm going to tell you what, like that, that's some barbecue right there.
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3: Lynyrd Skynyrd has announced a farewell tour, so that's happening right now.
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3: I know.
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5: I'm George Wallace. This is 97 Rock, and that's what we're going to do. We're going to rock you, baby. We're going to rock you all night long. I love you. There's absolutely nothing you can do about it. Shred and Reagan. Good morning, everybody. Good morning, everybody.
6: Did you hold a grudge against Montgomery Burns?
7: No. All right, maybe I did, but I didn't shoot him.
6: Checks out. Okay, sir, you're free to go.
7: Good, because I got a hot date tonight. A date. Dinner with Fred. Dinner alone. Watching TV alone. All right. I'm going to sit at home and ogle the ladies in the Victoria's Secret catalog. Sears catalog. Now, would you unhook this already, please? I don't deserve this kind of shabby treatment.
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0: That's right, they're contenders. Going into week one. I guess everybody's a contender going into week one, but we believe. All right. We got a lot of Bills stuff coming up for you throughout the day today. That was Maui Jim, by the way, and the contender. Time is 6:11, and we are looking at a beautiful day today. So we've got fair skies out there right now, 58 degrees, sunshine. It's going to be a sunny day today, full-on sun. 72 degrees will be your afternoon high. Winds are going to come out of the northwest about 5 to 7 miles per hour this afternoon. Clear skies tonight will drop down to 53. And then for tomorrow, it looks like a beautiful day. We're talking about sunshine, 80 degrees. We'll see some increasing clouds. There's a chance of showers later on, most likely Saturday night into Sunday. Sunday's looking like just a slight chance of showers, partly sunny, 78. Patrick Hammer this morning said, even though there's just a slight chance of a shower in the forecast, do not cancel any of your plans. If you see any of it all, it's going to be very light and very short, so weather should be pretty decent for the weekend. It is the Shred and Reagan Show. Good morning.
1: What's up? Glad you're with us. 716-210-9797. Call or text. Let us know what's going on. What are you thinking about this morning? On the show today, we've got Brandon Bean, little highlight from yesterday. Bean showed up on the show. We talked a little bit about the roster, why they're a bit light at cornerback at the moment, the trade-offs that they needed in order to get to that point, and what he's excited about on the roster. Beefing up the defensive line, adding DJ Moore. This is it, man. Live fire this weekend. So we're going to talk to Brandon Bean about that. He's naked again. This time we go to Georgia for our opening audio this morning. Misconnections. We're going to find out whether or not we can get you a date for the weekend and maybe for upcoming fall season. It's a good time. You know, pumpkin season, Halloween, going out and seeing the leaves change. Ooh, look at the pretty leaves. Let's hold hands. That sort of thing. We'll find out with Misconnections. Chris Brown's going to be on, part of the broadcast team here on 97 Rock and the Bills Radio Network. We'll talk to Chris about getting ready for this game and for this season. So Chris will be joining us. We'll meet our employee of the day, and then out on the tiles, the band that's going to be headlining this September show tomorrow at the Sportsman's for Make-A-Wish is going to be in studio, and they're going to bring their instruments and they're going to play. So often it's like, oh man, I was out late last night. I can't do it. Sing. No, that ain't going to happen. But these boys are pros, so they're going to be coming in early, and they're going to perform for us. I can't wait. So Out on the Tiles, one of many. If you haven't picked up tickets yet, make sure you go to 97rock.com. 8 bands, $25. Proceeds benefit Make-A-Wish, and it should be a good day all the way around. What happened in sports? Anything good?
0: Well, it was the 49ers dominating the Rams last night in Australia, 27-7. Kind of a surprise after the Rams struck first, and the 49ers then they just struck back hard. I mean, and injuries were popping up for the 49ers as well. You know, they had two guys go out in the game. Looks like it's not, you know, the rookie wide receiver, Dejon Stribling. I was thinking Achilles, right? You saw him just fall with no contact, grabbing his calf. It's an ankle injury. He's going to undergo an MRI, so that's some good news there for the rookie. And the 49ers have just been decimated for the last year and a half of with injuries. So then they had another guy, a tight end, go down who's got looked like an MCL is what they're saying that one is. So some injuries there, but it was a big win for the 49ers. I mean, the Rams have been pretty much given the Super Bowl already. And by most people picking the Rams to be the team to win the Super Bowl. And, yeah, I don't know, maybe this sparks them, gets them going. But certainly a devastating shock for them as they lost 27-7. Myles Garrett says he's not 100% and that this was the worst version of himself he's ever seen.
1: But they were going to the Super Bowl. We were going to play them in the Super Bowl.
0: Well, that's predictions. And, you know, you can still go to the Super Bowl after losing one game. So nothing's ruled out. But, you know, and there's a lot. And the coaches both kind of brushing off the difference in travel plans. You know, the 49ers went out there a week early.
1: I don't think they should brush that off. I think they should take that seriously. There were a couple of things I had read about how important and what an impact that's going to have on a bunch of people. And they said the 49ers did it absolutely right. And the coach of the 49ers said, man, I kept talking to scientists and researchers and everything like that, and they kept telling me there is no in-between. If you go a week ahead, you're going to be 1,000 times better than the other team.
0: Yeah, and we've heard about that a lot with London games, right? Even with the Bills going to London, talking about getting over there. They've tried different methods and feeling that the best way is to get over there and let your body adjust a little bit to the clock and the climate. And that's what the 49ers did. The Rams came in, 28 hours before the game?
1: Yep.
0: And, you know, you can look at the results. Both coaches, though, are brushing off that was the ultimate thing that decided the game.
1: Huh. Well.
0: So, yeah, that was big. So we'll dive into that a little bit. Jesse Pegula lost last night to Arianna Sabalenka. And, yeah, it was not good. It was really close in the first set. It was when I turned it on, it was 6-5 as far as games. And Pegula lost that one 7-5. And then Sabalenka just dominated in the second set, 6-2 to win it and move on to the finals for the third straight time for Arianna Sabalenka. So that happened. And the Buffalo Bills injury report didn't change a whole lot. It did change a little bit as we saw Jordan Hancock go from not practicing to limited with the quad injury. And we saw TJ Sanders go from limited to not practicing. So that's not a positive sign. And Ty Johnson, the only other name on that injury report, not practicing for a second straight day, looking pretty unlikely since he hasn't practiced since the blue and red game scrimmage that he hasn't been in for over a month. So unlikely, I think, at this point that Ty Johnson's going to be ready to go on Sunday.
1: Huh. All right. Well, interesting. The other thing is pretty solemn day today. You know, with 9/11, Scott Gramling normally would join us a little bit later on this morning. We talk about trying to make a couple of bucks. He's going to a memorial this morning. There are many as well in New York, in Washington, D.C., at the Pentagon, and also in Shanksville. And so we're going to get into that as well as some of those moments. You know, when it takes you back to 25 years, and if you live through it, you know, you do sort of find yourself going back for a few minutes to what those times were like, and they were terrible. You know, they can knock you back a bit, you know, take you back to that time. It was depressing. It was sad. And you didn't think that, you know, the world was capable of that type of violence, and there we were. And so what we wanted to do was, you know, at some point throughout the show, you'll be hearing, you know, different moments and remembrances as well. And if you've got any, we'd love to hear them. 716-210-9797 on what will be a solemn day today, too. 716-210-9797 to call or text. Otherwise, we're going to take a break. And when we come back, we've got some opening audio this morning. He's naked again. We're going to go to Georgia. Plus, a little bit of Brandon Bean yesterday. That's next.
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0: It is 6:26, and we are looking at 58 degrees right now. You got fair skies. It's going to be a beautiful day today. Very clear. Just sunshine in the sky today. Not super hot, though. 72 will be the afternoon high. Winds are going to be pretty light out of the northwest, 5 to 7 this afternoon. Clear skies tonight. We'll drop down to 53, and then for tomorrow, looks like we'll get up to about 80 degrees. We'll see some clouds increasing. There is a slight chance of a shower tomorrow. Best chance, it looks like, is Saturday night into Sunday. And we'll see a high on Sunday of 78 degrees.
1: Headlines, and there will be memorials throughout the day for 9/11, including adding a seventh, six bells before, but now seventh, and that includes all of the first responders who died subsequently from all of the smoke and other things that, you know, they're beginning to find out was truly dangerous down around Ground Zero and anywhere there was an accident. Meanwhile, a 70-year-old bicyclist hit by an SUV last month, on Sheridan Drive in Tonawanda has died from his injuries. The crash happened in an area, we bring this up just to sort of, you know, send warning again to remember, controlled by a Hawk device, which if you've been on Sheridan Drive, you know that they can hit a button and that stops traffic midway down Sheridan. In this case, police say the signal was not activated.
0: Well, coming up in sports, we'll update you on last night's win for the 49ers over the Rams in the first ever NFL game played in Australia. We've got an update for you on the Bills injury report. We're going to hear from Jim Leonard. We'll also hear from Pete Carmichael, the offensive coordinator, Spencer Brown, James Cook, and Joe Viscalia about the Bills and the Texans.
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3: There's a town in Montana by the name of Shoto, 1,600 people. And it's an ag business community, which means farming and ranching. And Montana's been in the middle of a drought for, 3 years. And if you got no rain, you can't grow anything. And if you can't grow anything, you can't farm. And if you can't grow anything, you can't ranch because the cattle don't have anything to eat. Last night at the high school auditorium, they had a rally for New York City to raise money for New York City. And if that doesn't tell you everything you need to know about the spirit of the United States, then I can't help you. I'm sorry.
0: Yes, it's the 25th anniversary of 9/11, and we'll be hearing some memories throughout the day today, as we'll touch on that throughout the show as well. It is now 6:29, and you have got the Shred and Reagan Show, which is brought to you by Hebler Sales and Service up in Lockport. 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
1: You know, there's a lot of people who could probably attest to this, that on that day and for several months and years afterwards, there really was a togetherness in the United States that, you know, a lot of people think is gone because we are, you know, quote, so divided. And I often think, don't let them fool you on that one. Like, you know, we watch that in action, people getting together and, you know, forgetting about what side they were on, although it wasn't quite as partisan. I mean, it was, but it wasn't nearly like it is, or at least fake is today. And don't let them fool you, man. We're all human beings, and, you know, whether you're Republican or Democrat, left or right, it doesn't really matter. On moments like that, it doesn't matter. So anyway, memorials throughout the morning, Shanksville, Pentagon, as well as in New York City this morning. 716-210-9797. Yesterday, we talked to Brandon Bean. And Brandon Bean, general manager of the Buffalo Bills, president of football operations, has a lot on his shoulders. And we wondered how he deals with that sort of thing. I mean, you know, you watch Hard Knocks and you know that they've got to cut a bunch of people. And that's tough. That's got to be, especially if that guy was like somebody you were really, maybe you bonded with or something like that. And then you got to go into that room and, yeah, man, sorry, it didn't work out. But, you know, you go up to Hamilton and get into the CFL and you could turn things around a little bit and you do the best you can. But then what's it going to be like for Brandon Bean on game day? the very first game, you know, when his baby, this roster, launches. So, you know, we asked Brandon Bean about that, about roster construction, why they did this and not that. I mean, you only have a certain amount of money, right? In the end, you can only do so much with what you've got on a cap.
0: Well, and he's got a first-year head coach.
1: Yeah.
0: And he's got in a new... So, with a first-year head coach, you bring in somebody with some experience. We found out that John Fox has a cool nickname.
1: Yeah, Foxy. Well, not only that, but I keep thinking, and I you know, I mean, Brandon Bean can only go so far, but I often think when I see John Fox that he tells a really good dirty story. That's what he looks like to me. He looks like the type of guy who goes, yeah, let me tell you about groin pulls. And like, uh-oh, Foxy's on a roll. So he didn't go there.
0: We didn't get that from Brandon Bean.
1: No, but we did try to find out a little bit more about Foxy.
2: Foxy is, you know, I worked with John for a number of years in Carolina. I was a young guy. I learned a lot from him. That was his first opportunity to be a head coach. And, you know, John was an NFL head coach for 16 straight years. So that tells you all you need to know. Went to a couple Super Bowls. I went to one with him. He went in Denver as well, you know, towards the end of his tenure. But Foxy's been around. I mean, this guy started coaching in the pros with Chuck Knoll in Pittsburgh. So he'll still give you things that he learned from him. And you know, it's been fun to be around him again. It's been a number of years, and he's a football savant. He's super smart, and I thought it was a great hire by Joe to go out and get a guy. Joe was looking, you know, we talked about it, and Joe was looking for a guy, knowing he's the youngest NFL head coach, and there wasn't anybody initially on staff at a coordinator or position group level, you know, position coach level that had been a previous head coach, so. I connected him and Foxy and said, hey, you should call John and just have some conversations if you guys think it's a good marriage on both sides. Because John was fine staying home. He's living a good life down in Florida. But he also misses the game, too. And if it was the right opportunity for him, he would be interested. So it's been fun. I think it's a great, you know, Joe has Foxy in a lot of the coordinator meetings, a lot of meetings where he just wants, you know, a guy to spitball with, throw some ideas, see what he thinks. So it's been good, and I think Joe's, you know, Joe hasn't coached a game yet. He's going to get his first opportunity, a real game, until on Sunday. But I think he's done everything you could ask this off season, this training camp, and through the preseason to get himself ready, get our coaching staff ready, and get this team ready to travel to Houston on Saturday.
0: It's another blend of youth and veteran.
2: Yes, it is.
1: Yeah. All right. So is there a player, you get close to these college players and, you know, you're getting ready for the draft. Is there a guy on your team right now who you're like, you're really proud of because he just, everything that you thought he was going to be so far in camp, he looks like that. Who is it?
2: Yeah, I mean, I hate to single out guys, but I think there's a number of young guys that have really done a nice job. I mean, even separate of rookies, I mean, I think, you know, a guy like Deion Walker, who's we talked about earlier in year two. I think Deion's really, I mean, this guy fell to the fourth round last year, just was dealing with a back injury in college and didn't have the final season that he wanted. And, you know, he had success, and sometimes guys have success their rookie year and they relax or they think they got it figured out. And I commend him. He worked this offseason, has really worked on his game, and I think he's in a really good place and ready to kind of take another step in year two. So excited to see kind of where he goes. And again, we mentioned a number of these young guys, what they've done. And, you know, at corner, you mentioned, you know, I'm excited about Hairston and Igbinosin. Obviously, Benford has been here for a number of years, and you're just very calm and confident when he's out there. You know, the second corner position, both those guys have kind of had, you know, as young guys, Max being in year two, had some injuries year one, but made some plays for us. And so we're excited about him and again, the rookie Igbinosin over there when they get their opportunities.
1: All right. Well, there you go. A little bit of Brandon Bean. We've got the full one on the podcast over at 97rock.com if you want to listen to more. And it sounded like a a lot of everybody was trying to figure out a little bit more about Brandon Bean as he was going into this this season, where his head is at as they get ready for all of this. But the work never ends, right? I mean, you're going to have guys go down. You watched last night, right? The first game of the season in the NFL, and they lost their starting quarterback, and other guys went down, and last night there were some injuries as well. Hell, even Jacko was telling me they cut a guy. They flew him all the way down to Australia, and then one of the teams cut a guy. I'm like, sorry, man, you're not going to work out. It's like, I'm in Australia.
0: At least you got a free trip.
1: Although, does he get the free trip down, but then he's got to find his way back? You're like, sorry, son. We just got to cut you. All right, so we're going to go to Georgia this morning. And in Georgia, a man charged for allegedly greeting food delivery drivers while naked. Yep. So he would call. So it's not the food delivery person who was naked. He would greet the full food delivery people whilst naked. It's a different twist, right? And so the guy's naked. Hell, I guess he was naked again.
4: If you talk to any DoorDash driver, they'll tell you they've seen it all. A lot of crazy stuff going on out there. Well, two DoorDash drivers here in Coweta County say they saw it all of Frederick Riley the other night when he apparently opened the door to take delivery of two separate food orders. Frederick Riley charged with two counts of public indecency after answering the door twice. That's two separate times to get food orders at his front door, all in the same night. Both women claim he was fully naked. So here's what deputies did. They sent a female deputy to knock on Riley's door.
5: DoorDash! I've got a dog.
4: Here he comes. Mandy's naked again. Yeah. Third time that night. In fact, we had to blur the video.
5: Sheriff's office, you gotta step out.
6: I don't have any clothes on. I can't.
23: And one of the delivery drivers was able to get a picture of him standing in the doorway, fully naked.
24: What did he say, if anything?
23: To one of the drivers, he invited them inside, to which they declined, and then left the scene and called 911.
25: Were you getting arrested for public indecency?
26: Public indecency?
25: Yeah.
1: What? Yeah, I can get arrested. You don't have any clothes on, sir. And you know you don't have any clothes on. But I just love the one guy goes, ah, he's naked again. Jesus. Will you? Good God. All right. Well, there you go. A little opening audio. Time for sports.
0: All right. Real quick. Last night, Jessica Pegula ended up losing in the semifinals once again to Aryna Sabalenka. She was very competitive in the first set. Ended up losing at 7-5. Second set, Sabalenka just had the magic going. 6-2 was the final in that one. So she moves on, Sabalenka does, to the finals of the U.S. Open for the third straight year. And Anthony Volpe rejoined the Yankees last night as Jazz Chisholm Jr. has been placed on the 10-day injured list. Hits a grand slam and drives in 5 in a 10-3 victory over the Rockies. Big night for him, huh? We had football last night in Australia, and much will be made about the travel arrangements for the 49ers and the Rams, but L.A. better hope that the lackluster performance was due to jet lag and nothing else. The 49ers dominated the Rams from start to finish, winning 27-7 in Melbourne. San Francisco spent the past week in Australia while the Rams showed up 28 hours before kickoff and stayed on Pacific time in its brief stay. The 49ers only looked like the fresher team, but also the better team in this matchup. Mike Evans scored a touchdown in his Niners debut. Deebo Samuel scores one in his return. Nick Bosa, Fred Warner, Dre Greenlaw all showed the difference they make to that team's defense when they're out there. Makes a big difference. Trent Williams confirmed he's one of the best left tackles in the game. And Brock Purdy outplayed the reigning NFL MVP, completing 25 of 34 passes for 205 yards with 3 touchdowns and an interception. He also ran 29 yards on 5 carries. Purdy's touchdowns covered 39 yards, the first one, to DeMarcus Robinson. They were down 7-3 at that point when he hit Marcus. DeMarcus Robinson, former Ram, got to burn his old team a little bit. Give you a little highlight there.
27: Second down and 6. Purdy, good time. Tosses downfield into the end zone. It's caught. Touchdown. DeMarcus Robinson burning his former team.
0: And then we had Mike Evans.
27: And he cooks something up on third and goal. Purdy, end zone. Evans, touchdown. He ripped it over.
28: Receiver like this, and sometimes when he's covered, still throw it up there. The biggest thing on the
0: And that's what they did. He was covered. And then Deebo Samuel.
27: Second and 8. Purdy. They'll rip on the run. Right.

0: Stafford's going to take it himself. Squeezing through. Matthew Stafford. No signal yet. A stop for the Niners.
1: No touchdown. Yeah, so that was a huge stop. So they took over on downs there on the 1 yard line. Big defensive play for the 49ers there. So that was pretty much a lot of what happened in that game. I mean, Stafford threw an interception. He had a 61.2 passer rating, failed on 2 fourth downs. So that was big. 49ers kicker Eddie Pinheiro kicked field goals of 20 and 56, hit the upright, missed one from 52 yards. So, yeah, big win for the 49ers there. Fantasy guys, I mean, Kyren Williams did score a touchdown, that 5 yard run there. Puka Nacua caught 5 passes for 74 yards. Myles Garrett, the reigning defensive player of the year, did nothing on his Rams debut. He had no stats, spending much of the night going one on one with Trent Williams and appeared to be gassed in the fourth quarter. Garrett did not practice much this summer with knee swelling. He said, "This is the worst version of myself that I've put out there. I've got to be better. I've got to find a way to recover and get back to the player I know I can be. I've shown I am before." So it was all about the 49ers defense in this one, though. Warner totaled 11 tackles. So big night for the 49ers defense and offense in a 27-7 win over the Rams. Let's get to the Bills injury update for you. Jordan Hancock with the quad injury went from not practicing on Wednesday to limited. So a positive sign there. Running back Ty Johnson remained out of practice as he has since he got injured at the return of the blue and red back on August 8th. So looking very unlikely at this point that Ty Johnson's going to be in the lineup Sunday against Houston. And TJ Sanders, the knee injury, he was limited on Wednesday. Yesterday, he did not practice, so could be a minor setback there. And those are the only injuries that have been reported by the Bills. Jim Leonard spoke with the media yesterday, and he's made his decision. He's going to coach from the field on Sunday. Not the box. He's going to stay in the field. He said he saw benefits to calling plays both places, but ultimately decided that the energy and the excitement from being around the players would better help him. And on Sunday, he finally gets to show off the plays he's been thinking about for months now, as he talked a little bit about going into his first game as the official defensive coordinator.
2: Yeah, definitely a lot of excitement. First real game, right? You had the preseason where we got to work on some things, really evaluate the talent, scheme, pretty straightforward, a little bit watered down from what we want to do. And now it's time to go, you know. And I love competitive football, right? You get to the regular season and it's time to go throw everything out there and ride it till the wheels fall off.
1: All right. Now, during the preseason, you know, we had several competitions taking place, right, for a position, who's going to be the starter. And one of them was for linebacker. Terrell Bernard at inside linebacker, not competing, but Dorian Williams and rookie Caleb Elarms-Ohr were the ones that people were talking about, who's going to be the starter along with Bernard. So Jim Leonard was asked a little bit about that linebacker competition.
2: I think it's still a competition. I really do. I think both guys are going to see the field at some point. I'm excited for where they're both at, right? They're different players, right? They have a different skill set. They have enough similarities. That's why they're playing the same position, but there's differences in the way that they move. There's differences in the way they process things and what their strengths are. So I think they're both going to make us a better defense when they're on the field.
1: So Dorian Williams is listed as the starter on the team's depth chart, but that only means so much. They could be rotating in quite a bit. And we could see that kind of rotation in the secondary as well. You know, Maxwell Harrison is getting the start opposite Christian Benford, but we know that IGB is a guy that could be rotating in with Hairston in different situations. And we talked to Joe Biscaglia from The Athletic yesterday, and he said this is the one spot, this secondary spot, is the one he's most curious about.
3: I want to see what their plan is with Christian Benford and Maxwell Hairston as to who is lining up where, because the one thing that Maxwell Harrison, the Bills' number two cornerback, has struggled with this summer is with physicality and going up against the bigger style of receivers. And Nico Collins is a big dude, so I'm very intrigued. I'm very intrigued to see how the Bills run that, whether or not they have Christian Benford follow Nico Collins, or if they just do a left-right thing and allow Maxwell Harrison a chance to go up against him. But those are two of the big keys for me and when we're talking about Texans offense versus Bills defense.
1: All right, now let's go to the Bills offense. Coordinator Pete Carmichael knows that he and the Buffalo offense are up against it when it comes to the Texans defense, and he talked about what that Texans defense brings.

0: top defense in the league. I think that, you know, when you start talking about them as a defense, obviously they create a ton of disruption, ton of, you know, pressure on the edges, and then their linebackers, they're fast, they're physical, they tackle well. Then you start talking about the secondary, and you're talking about ball skills, turnovers that they're able to create. So obviously it's a big challenge for us going forward.
1: You know, we've talked a lot about looking back at that game last year that the Bills lost. Josh Allen was sacked 8 times in that game. James Cook, though, I looked back to see what his stats look like. He actually had a pretty decent day. He carried the ball 17 times, ran for 116 yards, averaging 6.8 yards per carry. He had 1 touchdown. His longest run was a 45-yarder. He had 3 receptions for 13 yards. So a total offense, 129 yards with 1 TD. He was asked a little bit about facing the Texans' defense.
2: We all know they're a great defense, you know. I mean, it's all about us, like each and every week. As long as we get prepared and, you know, and coming in and play our football, we'll be all right. And just to answer your question about the defense, I mean, they have one of the top defenses in the NFL. We just got to come in and play our games, and we'll be good.
1: You know, we know in that game last year that both tackles got banged up. Spencer Brown had some issues with some shoulders, but he talked about what they're doing. He talked a lot about Osiris Torrance and what they're doing to prepare for the Texans.
3: 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We watched the game from 2 years ago and just the differences that we saw. You know, there's things that are kind of out of our control, but just from him and I watching each other play and, okay, this worked, this didn't work, what were we doing here? And it's just, you know, breaking down the last 2 years, and I think we're going to be solid rolling in there on Sunday.
1: And that's from the Spencer Brown Show, which is heard here on the Shred and Reagan Show every Thursday around 8 o'clock. And if you want to catch all what Spencer had to say, he's always a fun interview. We've got that up on our podcast. 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Those are both available for you at 97rock.com or wherever you find podcasts. It's everywhere. So that was that from Spencer Brown. Pre-game coverage for the game starts at 9 a.m. with Paul Peck and Kevin Sylvester right here on 97 Rock, followed by Mitch Morris and Chris Tappan at 11. And, of course, Chris Brown and Eric Wood will do the call of the game. Steve Tasker on the sideline. Mitch and Chris have the post-game coverage for you, followed by Megan Carter and Jim McGee, who will be taking your calls. That's the Bills game day coverage for you on the voice of the Bills, 97 Rock. That all starts Sunday at 9 a.m. Some other notes around the NFL. Let's update you on some, you know, let's go to the injuries first from game one. Seahawks quarterback Sam Darnold will miss some time with his hip injury that knocked him out Wednesday night. But head coach Mike McDonald said yesterday that Darnold's hip indicated that it was a muscle strain, not damage to the joint, which is not as serious an injury as they feared. So he said the hip is intact. It's good. It's more like a muscle thing. They're thinking he could possibly just miss one game. So that's where they're looking at there. So Drew Lock likely to replace Darnold for this next game. Meanwhile, an update for you on Patriots wide receiver A.J. Brown's ankle injury. It's expected to keep him out for an extended period of time. He has suffered a high ankle sprain, and that is typically a 4 to 6 week injury. Everybody's different, but they're expecting him. Yeah, he might even get placed on that short IR because he's going to miss. He could miss 4-plus games, so that means they'll be leaning more on Romeo Doubs, who had a big, crucial drop in that game. Falcons say Tua Tagovailoa has an oblique injury. We could see Cooper Rush getting the start for the Falcons this week, as he suffered that in practice. Patrick Mahomes, he said that even though he's recovering from the ACL that he tore in mid-December, he is set and ready to play Monday night against the Broncos. Malik Nabers is being coy about his availability coming off a torn ACL, but Harbaugh said he's ready to go, and all he says, what Harb said. He said, ultimately, I get to decide, but what Harb said. Bears wide receiver Roma Dunze is dealing with a calf injury at Thursday's practice. He was limited for the second straight day. That's not good if you've got him in fantasy. And Alec Pierce remains limited for the Colts, but it looks like he is on pace to go for the Colts this weekend. And Josh Jacobs remains on the commissioner's exempt list. Yesterday, he pleaded no contest to misdemeanor battery and criminal damage to property to resolve a criminal charge he was facing, but the NFL's disciplinary process has not yet resolved the case, and they oftentimes will take longer, so we'll have to wait and see how long he'll actually be on the exempt list, or if he has to suffer. Typically, it would be a 6-game suspension. There you go. That's a look at sports.
4: All right, 716-210-9797. Tell you what. Is the sound of Kashmir, is that live?
1: Sounds live to me.
4: Yeah. Who knows? This is what you could be hearing on Saturday at the Sportsman's?
1: I bet you do.
4: Yeah?
1: I bet you do.
4: All right. So this is what we're going to do. We're going to give away a pair of tickets every hour throughout the morning. And let's give away a pair of tickets right now. 716-210-9797 for tomorrow's September show, where a bunch of Western New York bands, some of the best, some of the most talented, play their version of Led Zeppelin all afternoon and all evening long to help raise money for Make-A-Wish. 716-210-9797. Ninth caller with a pair of tickets for the September show tomorrow. Yours are next.
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1: And still pretty quiet out there on the roads early on your Friday morning commute here. Just not seeing much going on, thankfully. Nothing major, nothing minor, even volume. Still pretty light at this point.
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1: It is now 6:59, and we are looking at a beautiful day today. We've got fair skies, 58 degrees to start things off. Sunshine today, the sky is going to be blue, full of sun, 72, the afternoon high. Northwest winds 5 to 7 this afternoon. Clear skies tonight, we'll drop down to 53. Tomorrow, looks like we'll see increasing clouds with a high of 80. There is a slight chance of a shower, but very slight. Looks like best chance of rain is going to be late Saturday night going into Sunday. And then Sunday, just that slight chance of a shower. Otherwise, partly sunny, high 78.
22: Headlines, 9/11 memorials throughout the day. We'll talk about some here in Western New York in a bit. Meanwhile, AI researchers are warning AI could destroy humanity. And the question is, how could that happen? Examples include AI could launch a bioweapon attack, a drone war. AI could set off a nuclear bomb or could destroy human society by hoarding all the money and depriving us of food, housing, or medicine. Some of the ideas researchers had about how AI could actually destroy humanity. Meanwhile, some states are getting involved in regulating tech, which is the next call. Governor Gavin Newsom in California signed an online child safety bill, enacting some of the toughest protections for kids in the country.
1: Well, the San Francisco 49ers blew out the Rams last night, 27-7 in Australia. Many putting some blame on the sleeping, the schedule, as the Rams flew in 28 hours prior to the game. Keeping on Pacific time, 49ers were in there for a week. Meanwhile, the Buffalo Sabres are going to have their prospect showcase starting on Sunday. It's Sunday and Monday versus the Bruins. That's down at the Harbor Center. And, of course, they announced yesterday the Blue and Gold Scrimmage at KeyBank Center on Saturday, September 19th. Tickets are going to be available today. It depends on whether or not you're a priority seat holder, you know, a season ticket holder or not. General public tickets go on sale at 2. The earliest for season ticket is at 10 a.m.
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0: To see 300 people literally march into a building with not much chance of coming out to save people they never even met. 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You know, we hear so much about the greatest generation, and these people are certainly the greatest people of our generation. It's just an amazing, amazing story.
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22: 716-210-9797. You know, throughout the show, we'll be giving away some tickets for the September show tomorrow. We're going to talk about the Buffalo Bills. Chris Brown, part of the Bills broadcast team, will be joining us about 8 o'clock this morning. Although Scott Grambling was going to join us sometime around 9 to talk about how to make some cash for the football weekend, and he reminded us he's going to a memorial in New York City this morning. And there's a lot of those, and here in Western New York as well. They've added another bell ring for those who have passed since, trying to go and clean up or find in some way afterwards. The smoke as toxic as it could possibly be, and people were feeling the effects, and they were reporting the effects pretty soon. It's unfortunate, it's sad that that even had to be a part of it, but you could imagine just how toxic Ground Zero was, for example, or any place that they had to clean up. And so they've been releasing some of the reports, and the city knew it, and there's even some arguing this morning that the city should have said more. I don't know if it would have kept people back, but I guess, you know, what is coming out, people saying, well, at least I would have had the opportunity. You should have been honest with us. And that's still the best policy, man. For government or anything else, right? Just be honest with me. If I have to be the one to say I'm going to go in anyway, so be it. So there's some of that this morning. One of the things that, you know, keeps coming up, though, is like what this day does to you. It doesn't, it's tough to get past. And you keep thinking, well, after 25 years, you know, I'll feel different about it. And it doesn't. It still feels the same way, if whether you live through it. Well, I think it's mostly if you live through it, right? Because you have that perspective of what you were going through at that time, even if you were a kid. And I'll give you some of the texts that we got so far this morning. Guys, today's my father's birthday. 25 years of not-so-fun birthdays. But he's still here. He lost some friends to 9/11. And all he says is he's grateful to be here. Hugs to all. Thanks for that. Cassie sending this in. Guys, I was a junior in high school on 9/11, and remember every class being us watching TV, live TV, of what was happening. And at that age, it felt like there was a clear shift in what life was going to be like before 9/11 and what life was like afterwards. And it's something that maybe younger people don't know or understand. Sure, they were born into this world. This is the only world they know, but we sort of remember, and, you know, joke around with some people, Jim Kurdzel, James, Evil Jim, who used to be on the show, still with the company, but still on the show. And, you know, he talked about how September 10th was the last good day, and then everything just broke apart. And the type of ugly politics that we have today, you could sort of see a through line back to that moment where a lot of that was happening, because it wasn't like that beforehand.
1: You know, James and I were talking because both of us had our first children. Our first child were born relatively close to 9/11. It was just a little bit after. His daughter born in September, mine early November. And if you grab the newspaper, a lot of people saved the newspaper from the day the kid was born just
22: right.
1: To see what was on the 9/11 was in both.
22: Oh, all over it, right?
1: Still, yeah. Yeah.
22: Yeah. You know, and that's where, you know, and I think
1: about those kids were born right after it.
22: Yeah.
1: They're 25 years old today.
22: Mm-hmm.
1: And they, I mean, they're 25 years old this year, and they don't have any memory of that because they weren't here for it.
22: I remember my niece. I drove in that day to go visit my family. That was a day that I was traveling. And that was where I didn't even know about 9/11 until like 3 o'clock in the afternoon because I wasn't listening to the radio. And so I was driving, and I show up, and I remember my niece. She was a little baby. She's a little baby. Now I'm so proud of her. She's, you know, she's got a job, and she's working hard, and she's built a life. But at that time, she's just a little baby. She doesn't remember anything before that. Ricky checked in with this. Can't believe it's been 25 years. I don't think you got the credit you deserve, Reagan, but you helped us all cope that day with letting people just call in and talk. You did a tremendous job during a difficult time without Shred. You and James did it. Okay, it's Friday. Let's go. Buffalo Bills, let's go. Ricky, look, you know, all we did was, you know, sit and yap into a microphone, but, you know, I'm glad you remembered it because, you know, that was a long time ago and it was weird because I got to my family that day and, Rich Wall, if you remember Rich at the time, he was on the radio and he's still one of the most well-known of all individuals in Western New York. If you go out with Rich, he's like the mayor of the place and Rich called me and he's like, you know, you got to turn around and come back. I mean, we've got a full week ahead of us, and it would be a good time to do it. And it was weird, right? Because I'm thinking, well, I'm on vacation. But I'm like, what vacation am I going to have? What am I going to do? Go to the beach? Although I do remember I was supposed to go to New York like that because we had just gone to New York for the, you know, for the MTV Music Awards. And I had a chance afterwards to go, you know, near the towers, went down to Battery Park, went over to the Statue of Liberty in Ellis Island. And I was looking back on the buildings, and then that was Saturday. We flew back, and, you know, so then we turned around and went on vacation. And so I was going to go and just hang out with my family. But what are you going to do on a vacation like that? Where are you going to go? There was really nothing there. You ended up down in Shanksville, didn't you?
1: Yeah.
22: Or, like, close?
1: Yeah, because we had a motorcycle ride planned. I was riding with attorney Paul Cambry and a bunch of friends and Jerry Williams, who recently passed away in that boat accident.
22: Oh, that's right.
1: So a bunch of us were planning on riding through New England, but we were planning on leaving on September 12th. And, you know, we still left on September 12th, but we switched plans. We decided, let's go down to Pennsylvania, and we went down to the site. And, you know, it was crazy, the really wild stuff of it, because if you recall, all planes were banned from being in the air. You couldn't fly. The only planes in the sky, and which I did see as we're riding through Pennsylvania, going through there, were like fighter jets. You know what I mean? It was all just military stuff. And just craziness as everyone's in shock and traveling down there. There was a gathering of people, and we went around the whole place. It was surrounded. You couldn't get too close. They had police and National Guard, military surrounding. I mean, with probably about a 2 mile perimeter of this place, and just riding around. Every like 15 to 20 feet, you saw someone with a weapon. You know, a military person standing there. So that people weren't coming into that field at all. And you could see it, though, from there was like almost a lookout where you pulled off to the side of the road and you could still see a smoldering there. And, you know, it was very far off in the distance. You couldn't see it well.
22: Yeah.
1: But and I remember, too, just kind of a weird situation because of what was going on. And police, I'm driving down this mountain road. You know it very well. I think I might have passed you on the way. You were coming back. I was heading down.
22: We compared notes, and we were both on Route 15, and I remember some motorcycles going past us, and I think we did go past each other.
1: Yeah, I think so, too. And so at one point, you know, you kind of switch up who's leading, who's riding in the back. I was kind of bringing up the back there for a little bit, and everybody was passing some slower cars, and I kind of got stuck falling a little bit behind because I didn't have an opportunity to pass. Well, then we hit that nice big straightaway that's downhill, and you could see like 3 miles. I just open it up. I'm doing about 95 miles an hour passing. I passed like 8 cars to try and catch up to my group. And as I'm about to go back into the right lane, I look in my mirror, and there's a cop behind me with his lights going. I'm like, oh, crap. I'm doing 95. And I get back in the lane, and he just flies by me.
22: Oh, right, because you're the last thing he's thinking about at the moment.
1: Right, he was on, like, yeah.
22: I don't care and what you do. You want to kill yourself, go ahead.
1: We had stopped on the side of the road. I remember Cambry was taking a leak on the side of the road, and these cops stop, and they start yelling, hey, knucklehead. We call him Paul Cambry a knucklehead. Knucklehead, what do you think you're doing over there?
22: Not the first time, by the way.
1: He's like, I'm taking a piss. What's it look like? He says, if I didn't have someplace to go, you guys would be in trouble.
22: Yeah, I can imagine. It was one of those days, man.
1: Yeah, everything cops had no time for anything else.
22: You know? They were rushing to a real place. Dr. Raymond Miller, Dr. Ray, a guy we've known for a long time.
1: The dentist.
22: Yeah. He, you know, is featured in the Buffalo News this morning. Just an overall amazing guy. We knew him through Frankie Moe. They were longtime friends. And he got a call on the afternoon of 9/11. Buffalo News has it this morning about going down to Manhattan as a dentist and as a forensic dentist. He was down there identifying victims. One thing he said was, look, he said, just put me in a room. And he said, I don't want to get involved with the families and the emotion of it. Otherwise, I'm not going to be able to do my job. I just can't. But it had to be incredibly draining because there were times where they were coming in and, like, for example, if they had, you know, a couple of firefighters or people who lost first responders, they would let them in. And he said, you know, it was just one of the things that you had to do. But he goes, I just put my head down. I identified teeth, jaws. It was really tough. But a family from Western New York sent him a care package. And he recently found the care package. And he goes, they were just trying to put a smile on my face during that time. But if you know Dr. Ray, you know, he's one of those guys. He's a lot of fun. Hilarious guy, but he also serves his country. He's been in the reserves forever, and he did a really tough job on 9/11, and he put his head down, and he did it, and till this day, he says, if anybody asks me, I have no problem talking about it, but he goes, it was just something that, you know, we had to do, and it's a little bit, it's, you know, back out now, one of those stories of people who just gathered together, and so as I keep bringing this up, they try to divide us. They say that we're divided as a nation, and that's garbage. Every single time I hear it, it's garbage. It's manufactured division, but in the end, we're all together, and we're all, you know, we're all human beings. And if we start talking amongst ourselves, there are similar things that we all want. Maybe we describe them a little differently, but those are things we still all want. We want to have a decent job. We want to have a couple of bucks in our pocket. We want to go home to our family safely every night. Everybody wants to do that. Republican, Democrat, liberal, conservative, doesn't matter where you fall. The other thing is about what went on that day and how people had to make decisions in order to live or die. And they didn't know they were making those type of decisions. There's a Western New Yorker we'll bring up in a second. But there was that moment in the South Tower where they had an opportunity to try to survive. It's one of the most harrowing of stories. Because people were there that day, that morning, going to work, and they heard the explosion in the North Tower, and they looked out the window, and they went, oh, my God. And they all started leaving the building. Everybody, I think that first response was like, let's get out of the building. And as they were halfway down or whatever, there was a message over the intercom system, and somebody said, the building is safe, your building is safe, you can go back to work. And some people went, all right, I'll go back to work. And other people went, oh, no, I'm out of here. They were in a safe building at the moment. The plane hadn't yet hit. But they had to make a decision. Do I stay or do I go? And those who decided to go, well, you can imagine.
2: I was packing my bag, and I noticed Jim Berger walk past. And he had earlier heard me say that a bomb had gone off. And he came by to tell us that he had heard that it was actually a plane that had gone into the North Tower, Tower 1. So if you were at the 92nd floor or above, there was no escape. And what had started as a beautiful day was now turning brown. There was paper swirling outside our window. And at that point, it's when Jim said, time to go home. And we thought, this is great. It's not even 9 a.m. And we were headed home. As I headed to the elevators, Jim went down the corridor. He was doing another sweep of the floor. He wanted to make sure everybody knew there was time to go. And there was nobody left. Jim did not make it out.
22: Tough story. Dan Higgins in the Buffalo News did a story about Summer Prisbalik. And, you know, if you know her, you know that this is something that, you know, she is guarded, right, about this for obvious reasons. She was a young Western New Yorker that went down. She was part of Morgan Stanley at the time. And she went down to, you know, the World Trade Center for training. And I think she was 24 years old in the story. And she goes in there and, you know, they have a morning and she's like, oh, beautiful morning. You know, everybody remembers the morning, how crystal clear it was. Beautiful morning. And she said, I was there and we were going through training. It was such a beautiful day. She had a bunch of employees as well. And it was about 8:45 and they took a 15-minute break. And that's when she saw people and, you know, other people in the building looking out the window at pieces of paper floating past the windows, 76 floors above the sidewalk. and then noticed that the tower next to theirs was on fire. And she could see people at the windows waving their arms. And so at the trainer's urging, everybody started down the five stairways. So she was in that building. And that's when that announcement came over that said that the South Tower is secure. You can go back to your jobs. But, man, and she said the building leaned so dramatically when it was finally hit that she no longer had to lift her head to see the floors above her. Can you imagine that?
1: Wow.
22: The building righted itself, and somebody said, go, go, go, go, go. But she wasn't part of that group that stopped, turned around, and went, all right, I'm going to go back to work. And then she remembers seeing the firefighters, those brave firefighters with gear going up the stairs to go try to find people. It's unbelievable. So that's a little bit of summer's story as well. The Buffalo News is doing a great job this morning trying to find Western New Yorkers who went through a really, really difficult time. But to the New Yorkers and everybody who lost other people, those who lost first responder family members as well told their stories.
3: My father had a habit of monitoring three radios. He heard the call for September 11th come in and called it from Queens to Manhattan. My father is assigned with part of a rescue team to go into Tower 2. He says, see you later, runs into Tower 2, and then we hear that the second tower collapses, and that's all we know.
5: Bruce was sent out as soon as the first plane hit, about midnight. I heard a knock on my side kitchen door. It was Bruce's lieutenant, Charlie, who was also a friend. Charlie just kind of made polite conversation, and then finally I said to him, just say it. And he said, they're unaccounted for.
22: You know, it's one of those days. I don't know where you find yourself in a day like today. I know that over the years, I found myself watching some of these documentaries. It's weird. I didn't know about 9/11 until almost 3:30 in the afternoon. And there was one of the videos I was watching last night of a guy who was filming it. He was one of the few people who had cameras because there weren't a lot of, I mean, there were hardly any cell phones, but there were also really nobody walking around with cameras. So he had one of those gigantic, remember them? You know, you filmed your family with them, right? One of those big cameras.
1: Camcorders.
22: It was like two fist size. And he was walking around with it. He was filming, and he got too close to the building. And when it came down, he was just covered in ash and choking. And he runs to his car, and he gets in, and a few other people join him, and they start choking. And they just can't believe what's going on. And they're like, go, go, let's get out of here. And they get in the car, and they start driving north in Manhattan. And they've got the radio on, and they've got one of the news stations on. And this is the part that, you know, I'm sure if you live through it, you watch this in action. I just missed it. But, you know, this is terrible. And the World Trade Center is coming down. The first one went down, and the reporter's sitting there, and he's like, well, he's standing there outside, and he goes, I can't see anything above the 30th floor. And the host back in the studio goes, you're breaking up. You're not making sense. He goes, what did you just say? And he goes, I can't see anything above the 30th floor of the building. It's gone. And at that moment, he goes, wait, hold on a second. I'm just getting a report right now that there's fire coming out of the Pentagon. And, you know, they all gasp in the car. They can't believe, like, this is happening. But it felt like the world was on fire in lifetime at that moment for all of them. You know, there's one other thing I wanted to mention, and that's about these survivors and never forgetting what to remember. And this is also one of the most important parts of a day like today.
8: Every 9/11 anniversary, it's like it's fresh all over again. You don't forget. You never forget. And I never will.
23: I hope what we don't forget about 9/11 is how our country tried to come together on 9/11 to help each other. We have so many lessons we can learn from 9/11, but we should not think that hate is ever a good response, that it's only love. That's it.
22: Yeah. We're going to go through difficult times. We've got an election coming up, and things are going to get ugly. And the thing that I guess we can't forget is about those moments after 9/11 and how the whole country came together, Republicans, Democrat. There was an interview with Nancy Pelosi this morning praising George Bush, especially when he was on that bullhorn that morning and he was talking to firefighters. And at that point, you know, they yelled at him, we can't hear you. And he gets back and he says, it's an amazing moment. He goes, yeah, but I can hear you. They can all hear you. And soon the world's going to hear us. It's a tremendous moment. Don't let them try to divide you. Don't let them try to divide you. We've gotten together before, and we'll get together again. 716-210-9797. Sad day all the way around this morning. We'll take a break when we come back. We do have Miss Connections coming up. We'll give you a chance to win some prizes as well. We've got some tickets to give away for the September show tomorrow. And, of course, the Bills. It is the first game of the season, a consequential season. We're fired up. We can't wait. And we're going to bring some people on, including Chris Brown, part of the Bills Radio Network, here heard on 97 Rock, joining us about 8 o'clock. That's on the way.
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1: It is now 729. We are looking at a pretty nice day today. So right now we've got fair skies. We're at 55 degrees. Sunny this afternoon. It's going to get up to about 72. That's it. Light winds out of the northwest about 5 to 7. Clear overnight down to 53. Tomorrow we'll see increasing clouds with a high of 80. Just a slight chance of a shower. Best chance of rain for tomorrow is going to be late tomorrow night going into Sunday. And then Sunday just a slight chance of some showers with a high of 78.
22: Headlines and this morning, remembrance will be held on the Skajakwata Expressway pedestrian bridge, something that they've been doing since 2003. First responders from the Buffalo Fire Department, Buffalo Police Department, American Medical Response are going to join active duty members of the military and the rest to honor the lives lost on 9/11. Also, the Naval and Military Park will do a day of volunteering this morning, starting at 10 o'clock. A 70-year-old bicyclist was hit by an SUV last month on Sheridan Drive. Died from his injuries. Just a reminder that on Sheridan Drive, that Hawk device that stops traffic is kind of confusing and it leads to problems. But in this case, the police claim anyway that the signal was not activated when the crash happened.
1: Much will be made of the travel arrangements for the 49ers and the Rams, but the Los Angeles Rams better hope that that lackluster performance is jet lag and nothing more, as the 49ers dominated the Rams from start to finish, winning 27-7 in the first NFL game played in Australia yesterday. And the Buffalo Bills injury report was updated yesterday. Jordan Hancock limited after not practicing on Wednesday with a quad injury. Running back Ty Johnson, hamstring, not practicing for the second day in a row, has not practiced since August 8th. And defensive lineman TJ Sanders, knee injury, limited on Wednesday. Not practicing might have been a small setback yesterday.
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5: It's not my place. It's not what I do to put this in perspective. I make a living acting like an ass, generally. But what I do need to do is to tell you that we are a show that's done out of New York. Absolutely, absolutely nothing makes sense. Collectively, we're an amazing country. Let's try and accomplish something. Let's try and make some sense out of what is a horrible, terrible, senseless act.
1: It is 7:31 as we remember 9/11 25 years ago today. 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
22: 716-210-9797, call or text. Hi, let us know what you're thinking about this morning. Couple of texts from people thinking about 9/11 this morning. Wayne checking in. My cousin Robert was an officer in the Air Force and from the town of Porter, and he was on the other side of the Pentagon when the plane hit and was lucky where he was. He said, though, it was horrible. Jack from West Seneca. And it's those odd moments where you didn't know that 9/11 was going on, or in this case, he did, but he was in the hospital after surgery. So he said, 25 years ago on this day, on 9/10, I went into the hospital with a bad infection. After surgery, I woke up and I was in and out and the towers were hit. And then I fell asleep again. And then I woke up and the towers were falling. And I thought it was a movie. And I thought it was the meds. He goes, but I'll never forget that day. 716-210-9797, call or text. We'll get to misconnections in just a little bit. One thing that we do have right now is we're getting ready for our September show, which is tomorrow at the Sportsman's here in the city of Buffalo. And the t-shirts are in. I don't know if you had a chance to see the t-shirts yet, but they're pretty awesome. We're going to be selling these t-shirts as well for $20. Proceeds to benefit Make-A-Wish. They're going to be out there as well, walking around, talking a little bit about what's coming up with, I believe, is our radiothon, which is coming up closer to the end of the month. 8 bands, $25. Tickets are available right now at 97rock.com. And if you would like some, we'd love to have you buy them because that will help the charity. But also, we have a pair of tickets to give away right now. And so why don't we do ninth caller at 716-210-9797. Dial in, and then you'll have no excuses. No choice but to show up. We get to see your smiling face at the Sportsman's.
1: It's going to be fun.
22: Saturday. Yeah, it's going to be a blast. Well, forecast. How's it looking? What are we looking as far as weather?
1: It's sun and with increasing clouds. Looks like Hammer said there's a slight chance of a shower Saturday night late going into Sunday. This show ends at, what, 9? So it should be after that. And he said, don't cancel any outdoor plans. Any showers, if we get them at all, are going to be very light and quick.
22: Yeah, right.
1: That goes for Sunday, too.
22: Yeah, because there's probably going to be a little bit.
1: Yeah, a lot of people doing outdoor parties, you know, watch parties maybe for the Bills game or something. They're saying don't cancel it. You know, if you get any rain at all, it's going to be very light and short.
22: We don't melt. We'll be fine.
1: But we should be dry for the September show.
22: Out on the Tiles, your headliner. They're going to be in studio about 9 o'clock this morning playing some of their stuff. They've been working on it and can't wait to see Rob and the rest of his crew from Out on the Tiles. Sabo Highway, Big Black Zeppelin, he's fired up. Crit, anybody who knows in the music community knows. He's hilarious. He's a lot of fun, and he's planning something big for that as well. Part-time Genius, those boys are getting fired up. They're bringing horns. They're going to have horns. They're going to do some ska, Led Zeppelin as well. Wilcox Mansion, they're the guys. We'll play this song before the end of the show this morning. Wilcox Mansion and their amazing version of a Led Zeppelin song.
1: Was it Celebration Day they did?
22: That's what they did. Yeah. That's what they did. Yeah, so it's incredible.
1: So half the show's indoors, half of it's outdoors. And I remember that outside stage from last year from the Rush Off.
22: Yep.
1: And we can bring chairs, can't we?
22: Yeah, we can.
1: Yeah, because it's such a comfortable, just you're in a huge yard just watching this band perform Zeppelin songs. It's going to be great.
22: Yeah. Stomp boxes as well. Garden Party. You know, some of the most talented in Western New York, from Grace to Sue to Peter, you know, they're going to be performing as well. So, yeah, we can't wait. This is going to be a lot of fun. If you need tickets, 97rock.com. All right, so why don't we do this? Why don't we try to find you a date for that whole thing, right? Let's break off for a few moments here and talk about misconnections. It's something we do every Friday at this time. The goal is to get you a date. These are actual live misconnections that you'll find on Craigslist Buffalo. Let's do this. It's another missed connection. Looking for Bonnie Warner, man for woman Machias. I'm looking for Bonnie Warner. And then he put in her maiden name. Lived in North Collins as a kid. I have information about your brother, David's grandchildren. Want to share information with you and your brother Peter that I found out? Be worth what you could spend.
1: That's odd.
22: Does this sound like extortion? If the information was really that important, don't you think she'd know?
1: Maybe.
22: I have information about your brother David's grandchildren. Bonnie.
1: Odd.
22: Yeah, like what? They're doing well in school? They show up on time? They're great at recess? I don't know. I don't know if you opened the door, man. I don't know if you opened the door. Also, this does not sound like a date. Next.
3: It's another missed connection.
1: Stephen K., woman for man, North Tonawanda. Anyone know the whereabouts of Stephen K. from NT? We meet it to the club. This is the way it's written. We meet it to the club. I was hoping to hang out, grab a coffee, hoping to hang out today. Today! All in caps. If you get my drift, there is an urgent need that dries up a little after 3 when Withered and Dithered pulls in.
22: Oh, God.
1: Car emoji.
22: Ah, jeez.
1: So before the old man gets home, yeah. Stephen K., if you want to.
22: Yeah, that's Withered and Dithered. Yeah, what are you doing online? Helen, what are you doing?
1: Yeah.
22: All right.
1: Well, good luck, Stephen K.
22: Yeah.
3: It's another missed connection.
22: Braxton Keith, man for woman, Buffalo.
3: Under the
22: looking for the lady wearing blue jeans, black top, reddish hair, strawberry blonde hair, cowboy boots, was dancing, black guy and female friend. You turned and looked at me and smiled before leaving. I'm interested in talking with you. Were they both your dates? Four-way? I could try. He's swinging big.
1: Yeah, he is. He wants to swing.
22: He's swinging big. He wants to dance and do-si-do he does. All right. Well, good luck.
3: It's another connection.
1: Amherst Road, Wegmans, woman for man, Buffalo. I was checking out around 8:30 a.m. You walked past. You smiled like you were giving me a signal. I smiled and nodded back. You're tall with dark hair with a man bun. I'm older than you, but if interested, please respond with what you were doing with the sign in the self-checkout area. A picture of you would help. Any kind of pic. Winky smiley face.
22: Guys will often go, friggin' dude with a man bun, but women don't care, man. They just don't care. So, I don't know. Man bun, you got it, man. You got it going on. Good luck.
3: It's another missed connection.
22: Downtown Market, man for woman, Buffalo.
6: Joe Alert. Joe Alert. Joe Alert.
22: I helped put a potato in your basket. You smiled. I felt accomplished for helping your spud. You were so beautiful, I wasn't alone. Would you like to meet me? They closed, right? Come out east of the city to another store? No one watches the lot. Squirt emoji. You okay with that? Keep your rings on. Huh. That amped up pretty fast.
1: Yeah, from helping her with a potato. And who needs help putting a potato in the basket?
22: Yes.
1: How big was this potato?
22: Does she need iron? Is she in a weakened state? You two are picking up a, 3-ounce potato.
1: Did she fall over in a breeze?
22: What the hell's going on? Get her a dinner. Don't be dragging her off to some sort of a parking lot. Get her a steak.
1: Or you can give her your potato.
22: Yeah, well, I think that was the point, right?
1: Yes.
3: It's another missed connection.
1: Lady with black hair and tank top at the ballpark, man for woman, Buffalo. A wing fest.
8: You'll never find another wing like mine.
1: Chicken wing emoji. I was in line for the hottest ones, and during that time had a few brief with a lady. She had black hair wearing a black tank top with light. I stared back a few times. Wasn't crying, got sauce in the eye hole, and more from a saucy finger.

0: So, you know, at the moment anyway, that's a standard misconnection. All right, let's see what happens.
1: And if the fishing boat is rocking.
0: That's right, if the fish are biting.
2: It's another missed connection.
1: Handsome DILF. Dad at Lowe's, woman for man, Tonawanda.
0: DILF!
3: DILF!
0: DILF!
3: DILF!
0: DILF!
3: DILF!
0: DILF! I forgot we did a DILF alert.
1: Yeah,
0: I know we did the MILF alert. I forgot the DILF.
1: We forgot the DILF, too. Hey, long shot here, but we were in the parking lot loading up our orders, and you were with your two kids and wife. We exchanged a few words. Not sure if you're into having an affair on the down low, but if you are, give me a shout back. Would love to... Ooh.
0: Blank that daddy beer can blank.
1: Yeah.
0: Wow, damn. Look, DILF. Do we have the DILF warning over there? Yeah.
3: DILF!
0: DILF!
3: DILF!
0: DILF!
3: DILF!
0: DILF!
3: DILF!
0: You should definitely explore that. That looks like fun.
1: If you're into having an affair.
0: That looks like fun.
1: He was there with his wife and kids, don't forget.
0: Oh, Jesus, that's right. He was with us.
2: Missed connection.
0: Cat guy, woman for man, North Park Avenue. Tuesday evening, 9-8. You met two gals and a tiny cat on your walk to your car.
2: Kitty, I'm a foot and I want to touch it. A kitty, I'm a foot and I want to touch it. Kitty, I'm a foot and I want to touch it. A kitty, I'm a foot and I want to touch it.
0: You guessed the cat was uninterested. Cat emoji. But she's a cat and didn't want to show her full hand. You wore green pants, Sprout. You spelled your name for me. We will meet again. That's from M. So, I don't know, man. So he's hanging out. He sees Cat Lady, and she's like, you know, she played coy, which is often the case. And she's like, yeah, but, you know, deep down, Kitty was like, meow. Good luck.
1: Being a cat.
2: It's another missed connection.
1: Walmart water. Woman for man, DePew. You asked me about the cost of water, and I helped you put two cases of water on the bottom of your cart. You mentioned you were shopping for college. Do you have a whole house of young men like you? Sideways winky smiley face. Maybe you live at home and need a horny place to study.
0: Amazing.
1: I wished you luck. Should have asked you out.
0: Wow. You know, the hookups at the grocery store, we never emphasize enough that, you know, there's something going on at the Tops, the Wegmans, the Dashes. These are the places that, who knows?
1: The market in the square.
0: Someone is, right. Someone's helping you with a potato. Next thing you know, they want more.
1: It is odd for a woman to help a college man, college boy, put two cases of water underneath this cart.
0: Yeah, I don't know if they're also iron deficient, but, you know.
1: She was just trying to get involved in this conversation, I
0: think. Her head was exploding at that moment.
1: It's still exploding.
0: All right, good luck.
1: Yeah.
2: It's another mission.
1: Should get a response, huh?
0: Should.
1: Maybe not from that guy.
0: Right, 60-year-olds going, I'm a college guy at one time.
3: I need a horny place to study.
0: Looking for a woman, man for woman, Batavia. I'm a 41-year-old male, 6'3", brown hair, blue eyes, 230 pounds, looking for a good woman. I have stroke right now, the bad kind. I'm feeling better, but handshake. I'm walking and everything must need picture. Not asking you to do anything. Just see if it works still. Oh, boy. All right, first of all, we feel terrible for stroke, dude. You're 41 years old, that's way too young to have a stroke. What's that?
1: Yeah, I said it's horrible.
0: Yes, but, you know, I mean, when you're recovering from a stroke, you've got physical therapy you have to go through, right? You have to be diligent about that, and they'll teach you to make sure that that stuff is all working, and that's probably a conversation you should have with your doctor first, right? Like, doctor, because he'll come in, and he'll go like, how you doing after the stroke? You're like, well, most everything's working. I'm just not sure about this one. Now, it's not his job to put on the glove and check out whether or not that's working as well, but, I mean, is he using this as an excuse?
1: Maybe. Is he looking for another stroke?
0: You know what I'm saying?
1: Of a different kind?
0: Like, did he really have a stroke here?
1: Right.
0: I mean, it's a desperate move. But,
1: We don't have any music for this one. Stroke me, stroke me.
0: And then who knows how long you fall for the guy and now you got to take care of him the rest of your life. Like, there's a lot going on here, man. I don't know if that was the best first foot to lead with.
1: The fact that he's shaky could entice you. I don't know.
0: It's the only positive
1: he's
0: in this
1: like
0: whole thing.
1: Sitting on the dryer. I don't know.
0: The only thing.
2: It's another missed connection.
1: Daycare. Oh, no.
0: Yeah.
1: Never like the misconnection that starts with
0: just put
1: daycare.
0: Put the hard hat on and the helmet and go.
1: Tunnel vision. Daycare. Man for woman, lot.

0: Report. Oh, we have a special.
1: Take off them shoes. Thank you.
0: Morgan, I just dropped off my son at the daycare while in my car saw you dropping off your daughter. Your dress blew up in the wind and I saw a little cheek. Your face was beet red. Notice those nubs being bright pink in the sun. Do you go home to an empty house? I can give those cheeks a nice spot to sit and a nice blank to rub your toesers on.
2: Well, you dropped the son at the daycare. It's facing nubs.
0: I mean, odds are she's not going home alone, but, you know.
2: If she is.
0: He's throwing it out there.
2: Yeah, he's got foot ideas in mind too.
0: Yeah.
2: Although, you know, in many cases there's, you know, the worship of the foot, and he's putting the foot to work, and I don't know if she's into that. All right, well, I guess he's gonna find out.
0: Yeah.
2: There are your missed connections for another week. There's a date out there somewhere. There's love for you.
3: Another missed connection.
2: And this is a good time to start hooking up. Well, I mean, not only do they tell you biologically it's good for your brain, but also, you know, we got fall stuff coming up, and you're going to need somebody to take to the Halloween party. So, you know,
0: I thought you need somebody to take to the September show tomorrow.
2: Damn right. Get those toesers over there. We'll have more tickets to give away in a bit. We're going to check in with Frank from Globs. Frank, our friend from Globs Collision, You Bend 'Em, We Mend 'Em, helped with the t-shirts this year. And we're going to talk to Frank about that, as well as the September show. And then Chris Brown from the Buffalo Bills Radio Football Network is going to join us and talk a little bit about what he's thinking about getting ready for this game. First one of the season for the Buffalo Bills. 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
1: Just seeing one kind of thing out there for you right now. It looks like a disabled vehicle that is on the right shoulder of the 290 East just past Sheridan Drive. Not really blocking anything. Make sure you're moving over there. Just minor slowdowns here and there. Nothing major.
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0: It is now 7:56, and we are looking at a cool start to the morning for sure, but it's going to be a pretty nice day. So we've got fair skies, 55 degrees, climbing up to 72 this afternoon with sunny skies and northwest winds 5 to 7 miles per hour. Clear overnight, we'll dip down to 53. Tomorrow, we are looking at some sun, increasing clouds as the day goes on, high near 80 degrees, Slight chance of some showers Saturday night going into Sunday. That's probably the best chance of seeing some rain. And then a slight chance of some showers Sunday morning. But for the most part, it should be dry for most of your weekend. Sunday, partly sunny, 78.
2: Headlines and remembrances throughout Western New York, but also down in New York City, as well as the Pentagon and Shanksville, especially with about 45 minutes coming up. Meanwhile, AI researchers are warning AI could destroy humanity, and you keep wondering, how could that happen? And they've been giving examples, including AI could launch a biotech weapon, a drone war. AI could set off a nuclear bomb. It could destroy human society by hoarding all the money and depriving us of food, housing, or medicine. And they're saying they're not putting up guardrails. Meanwhile, states are getting involved in regulating tech. Governor Gavin Newsom signed an online child safety bill, enacting some of the toughest protections for kids in the country.
0: After a tight battle in the first set, Jessica Pegula ended up losing to Aryna Sabalenka in the U.S. Open semifinal yesterday. So Sabalenka moves on to the finals for the third consecutive year. Meanwhile, the Buffalo Bills are getting ready for the Houston Texans. And it looks like injury report, Jordan Hancock went from not practicing Wednesday to limited yesterday. Ty Johnson still out, not practicing. And TJ Sanders, maybe a little setback, went from limited to not practicing. And we'll talk to Chris Brown from the Buffalo Bills Radio Network about the game in just a few moments.
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4: You know, even the songs we sing will have a completely different meaning. Example, you know, America the Beautiful. One stanza of that that goes, so beautiful for patriots' dream that sees beyond the years thine alabaster cities gleam undimmed by human tears. We can never sing that song again that way. David, you've been terrific to have me on tonight. I'm so sorry for this.
23: Yeah,
4: you know,
23: fine.
4: The hour grows late, but
23: you're fine. You're a professional, but good Christ, you're a human being, and my God, to not see this.
0: It is now 7:59 at WGRF Buffalo, the mighty 97 Rock and voice of the Bills, and you've got the Shred and Reagan Show as we remember 9/11 25 years ago today. 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
2: What's up? 716-210-9797, call or text. And thanks for the text this morning. We'll get to a few of yours in just a little bit, and calls as well. One thing we wanted to mention, we have a big concert coming up tomorrow. It's our September show. And our friend Frank over at Globs Collision made the contribution, sponsored the T-shirts. And we can't thank you enough for that, Frank. Frank's a good dude. There's no doubt about it. Frank's a good dude. And he's also one of those guys, when we talk about him fighting the insurance companies for you and making sure that you're getting what you need, I watched him in action. Because
0: he guided you,
2: right? My mechanic accidentally drove my 5-speed straight into the wall, and the front end was just destroyed. And Frank's like, all right, here's what you got to do. You got to do this. Expect this to happen. Expect the insurance company to try to do this. And he was like from the future. I'm like, Frank, how did you know this? He's like, I've been doing this all the time. So if you're looking for a place to take it, first of all, and you're like, especially if after an accident, you're like, I don't know what to do. Who's out there to protect me? Because there are sharks, and they will circle you. Frank is that guy over at Globs Collision. But we wanted to get Frank on this morning. Frank is up against a lot, too. Frank is... like all human beings, he's got a list of some people who are, you know, he's taking care of and watching out for. And, you know, like all of us, it's, you know, sometimes life gets difficult. And, you know, Frank's in that position, too. He's a good dude, and he's doing right by everybody. So, Frank, thank you. Thank you for the contribution of T-shirts. We're going to be selling T-shirts, and we're going to post a photo in a bit on some of the T-shirts. $20. So we're going to sell them for $20, and proceeds will benefit Make-A-Wish. So thanks to everybody, Al Ross included, for printing up those T-shirts. They look great. They've got the logo, the September logo on the front. Flip it off on the back, and you've got the list of bands and everything. It's a standard concert T-shirt, and we'll be selling them day of concert at the Sportsman's. We should mention, by the way, quickly what's going on tomorrow at the Sportsman's before we jump into what's going on with the Buffalo Bills. So we've got a bunch of bands throughout Western New York are going to be playing some of their favorite Led Zeppelin songs and other songs as well. It's not going to be just Zeppelin, but mostly Zeppelin.

0: Doors at 2:30 over at the Sportsman's, and it's the outdoor complex, too. We're going to use indoor and outdoor this year, and bands are going to be jumping back and forth. There will be zero downtime during this. But so it's going to open up. Everything's going to start with Stomp Boxes. Really talented from Niagara Falls in that area. Stomp Boxes is going to be playing. And then it's Wilcox Mansion. From Wilcox Mansion, we go to Garden Party. Sue and Grace and Peter playing in Garden Party. And then we turn next to, let's see, who's next after that? Part-Time Genius. Part-Time Genius is going to play, as well as Wilcox Mansion. Savo Highway jumps on the stage. Part-Time Genius as well. They're going to be doing a ska version. Big Black Zeppelin, and finally Out on the Tiles. And the boys from Out on the Tiles, who do Note for Note Led Zeppelin, one of the tribute bands, one of the best tribute bands in Western New York for Led Zeppelin. They're going to join us about 9:20 this morning. They're bringing in the instruments. They're singing. It's so tough to find somebody to, like, you know, get up, clear the frog in the throat, and sing. But those guys are going to do it. I think they're bringing in a conga. I'm not sure why. Maybe they're bringing some of this stuff in, too, to make the noise.
1: Yeah, who knows? I've seen those guys before. They're really good.
0: Yeah, this is going to be fun. So if you need any information, but if you need tickets, go to 97rock.com, and we'll give away another pair in a little bit.
1: I'm going to bring my lawn chair, I think.
0: Go in lawn chair?
1: My little fold-up, my softball chair, and just kind of kick back in the yard there and enjoy Out on the Tiles, and well, in all the other bands that are outside. I don't think I can bring my lawn chair into the bar, but...
0: Yeah, I know it.
1: But half the bands are outside. It's a huge grassy area. It's going to be awesome. We had a great time last year with the Rush Off. I'm looking forward to spending Saturday afternoon and evening out there enjoying all the Zeppelin tunes. Should be great.
0: Yeah. Oh, I know it, man. It's going to be awesome.
1: It's also like a reunion half the time. You know, we run into so many people that we know at these concerts like this, you know, that all enjoy the same bands. We've known these people from concerts, from cruise nights, from all over the place. And it's just amazing how many people we run into at these events that we know.
0: Yeah. So one of the bands, Garden Party, Grace Laugen from Grosh, they do their big Zeppelin show. But Grace is also part of it. And then Sue Kincaid and Peter Vincent. Their Garden Party, and they're going to be doing their own version. But I saw Sue over at the Y, and with one cool thing that Sue does, in addition to all the other cool things that Sue does, she stage manages. And I know that they had to leave at some point. There's so many other things going on this Saturday. And I'm like, oh no, I'm losing Sue. She knows how to stage manage, make sure that everybody's coming in. So I was asking for tips, and she's like, you know what, I've got some time, I can hang out. So Sue, I don't know if you're listening or if somebody will tell her, but Sue, thank you for even making the offer of sticking around to help stage manage this event. Also, big thanks to Buffalo Hive. They put together an article about it as well, and you can check that out on the website, Buffalo Hive. A lot of the former Buffalo news writers, entertainment writers, put out Buffalo Hive as a website. So if you're looking for stuff that's going on this weekend, a website to go to that tracks a lot of this stuff with great writing, Buffalo Hive. 716-210-9797, call or text. Well, let's get to the Buffalo Bills, and we'll talk a little bit about the Buffalo Bills and everything that's going on this weekend. So, man, first up, I mean, it's the start of the season.
1: It's week one, baby.
0: It's week one.
1: All the hype, all the buildup from the OTAs, mini camps, into the training camp, the preseason games. And now here we are. We're staring at week one right in the face and excited. We've even gotten a little taste. I think that even adds more to it. You got to see a game on Wednesday night. You watched a game possibly last night. I know that was a Netflix game last night down from Australia, but... some exciting football, and now can't wait to see this. And it's a tough matchup for sure. The Bills going down to Houston, take on the Texans, a place they've not won since 2006.
0: Yeah.
1: It's been a house of horrors for Josh Allen and company, and they're looking to right that ship this Sunday.
0: Yeah, that's where you're hoping that protection comes in, and these guys just, first of all, DJ Moore, just send him down the field, and like, oh, you got to rush the quarterback. Okay, hold on a second. Hey, DJ, over here. Long pass, touchdown. Place goes crazy.
1: Yeah, you know, and with that pass rush they have, you're looking probably at more short passes, right? And DJ Moore is going to be a key part of being able, allowing Josh to get rid of that ball quickly.
0: Yeah, that's the stuff that we want to hear. That's the stuff that we want to hear. We want to hear that long pass, and then everybody just going, losing their mind, going insane. And it looks as though, right, like Josh Allen and DJ Moore have been working on this thing in the off season, and how they're going to be able to, you know, somehow bring all of this to the, you know, to the front and have everybody get a chance. Well, hopefully, here's what we hear. We hear Chris Brown from the Bills Radio Network actually calling one of those moments where the place is going crazy, and at this point, Josh Allen just winds back and heaves it to DJ Moore.
2: Allen fakes the handoff, comes back to the other side, wide open, and running for extra yardage is DJ Moore down to the 20, asks for a defender to come tackle him, and leapfrogs him down to the 12-yard line.
0: Yeah, that's what we want to hear. First call from Chris Brown, who joins us this morning. Chris, how are you?
3: Doing okay. Good morning, guys.
0: That's it. It's you're sitting there in the booth down in Houston, and you and Eric see DJ just screaming down the field, and you're like, uh-oh, he's going back. It's long. It's deep. It's touchdown. Have you thought about what those first few plays are going to look like, the scripted plays for the Buffalo Bills?
3: Yeah, I mean, I think we're all waiting kind of with bated breath as to what will look different from what we've seen for the past 9 years under Sean McDermott, right? Like, we're all trying to make our best educated guesses as to how much will be tweaked, what will they still adhere to. I mean, we can't forget this is the number one rushing offense in football last year. Like, you don't just throw that away and say, let's chuck it deep all day. I mean, look, we'd love to see it, but I just don't think it's realistic. But I will say this about, you know, explosive plays and downfield passes, guys. The Texans last year, as a defense, gave up one touchdown drive all season that did not include an explosive play. So driving the ball and matriculating the ball down the field to score points on the Texans is not how you beat that team. You have to have some explosive plays within your game plan that you feel are going to work against those guys. And explosive plays were sorely absent in this offense last year. And that's one of the main reasons why DJ Moore is here. I think a healthy Joshua Palmer helps in that regard. So I think they know they have to get 3 to 5 of those kinds of plays. Now, look, they did get an explosive play last year in a game against Houston. It was a 49-yard touchdown run by James Cook. And the other touchdown they got was an explosive play, too, but it was on special teams, a 97-yard kick return by Ray Davis. That's how you score on the Texans. You have to get some explosive plays to put points on the board.
1: You know, I was going to bring up the running game, as you mentioned that earlier. Looking back, I looked at it last night, James Cook, you brought up the long touchdown. He rushed for 116 yards that day, 17 attempts, 6.8 yards per carry. And obviously, that's a key component to getting those explosive plays, you know, getting that run game going. So they have to respect the run a little bit more, and that can open up the passing game, as we know. They always talk about one game, you know, one helps out the other one. So that's probably going to be a big key, is getting James Cook going once again.
3: Right. And look, the way you run on the Texans is you go right at them. This is such a fast and talented defense that running wide on them is very hard to do. Even swing passes to the flats.
1: We don't want to see a lot of those.
3: not very successful against a defense like that, because they just flow to the football so quickly. They come downhill, and getting yards, you know, even after a quick throw like that, becomes very difficult. And the Bills did a good job of running right at them last year. Because the 49-yard touchdown run by James Cook, it's an inside run. But he creases them, and he's into the secondary, and then it's a foot race, and most people aren't winning that against James. So I think they'll subscribe to a lot of that. They'll try to make it look a little bit different. And we're all wondering and curious as to how the run game will be tweaked, knowing this team is no longer carrying a fullback, you know. So is one of those four tight ends in the backfield as an offset eye, you know, or are they using a little bit more motion with like an H-back of sorts? So this is what makes week one so interesting, because it's the week of unknowns. And we won't know until we actually see it.
0: One of the frustrating things, Chris Brown on from the Buffalo Bills Radio Network, games heard here on 97 Rock. One of the things, frustrating things for Bills fans, is waiting for the season that Dalton Kincaid is healthy, or as healthy as you possibly can be for a football player.
1: Like his rookie year.
0: And just brings it. And I wonder what the latest is on his health, but it seems like there have been no issues in camp, and he should be ready. Are you excited? And if so, how do you think they're going to use Dalton Kincaid?
3: Yeah, we got to remember, guys, he missed a game last year in Houston. He didn't play. So, I mean, that's why, you know, people are like, how did Josh act 8 times? Well, Deion Dawkins got a concussion in that game, and Spencer Brown, as you guys know, because you have him on your show every week, was playing with one arm by the end of the game.
0: Yep.
3: But that notwithstanding, they were shorthanded at the receiver position as well. And that included the absence of Dalton Kincaid. Khalil Shakir had a nice game, but other guys really struggled to get open. They did not come free and were not available to Josh. And so Josh is back there patting the ball, and you don't have a lot of time against this crew. So I think by improving the quality across the board at the receiver position, plus a healthy Dalton Kincaid, affords Josh a multitude of options in the passing game. Like, even if you want to, on occasion, spread it out, let's just say, and you want to put DJ Moore and Dalton Kincaid on one side, I mean, you could split out James Cook on the other. You got Joshua Palmer on the other side.
1: Shakir in the slot.
3: Yeah, and Shakir in the other slot. Like, now you've got problems to present to them. And now you're spreading, you know, you're going to get one of those guys on a linebacker. So, you know, even if they're in nickel, you have the potential to get one of those guys on a linebacker. So that's advantage Bills. So that's the difference when you bring a fully healthy crew into a football game.
0: Well, the other thing is the Buffalo Bills are probably going to try and do as best as they can. And this is the part that the other part that we all can't wait to see is this defensive line just lay waste to quarterbacks in the NFL. CJ Stroud, tough to bring down. And yet, you know, we watched him get sacked a lot last year. And so TJ Sanders and Deion Walker and Ed Oliver and Greg Rousseau and then Bradley Chubb. And you hope that they're coming in waves. How are you guys?
1: If you have TJ Sanders.
0: Yeah.
1: He's didn't practice yesterday.
0: He didn't. Yeah. So we more Landon Jackson. But still Landon Jackson and Greg Gaines. How are you preparing for that? What are you guys going to be talking about when it comes to that defensive line?
3: Yeah, I think, believe it or not, guys, as exciting as the prospects are with, you know, the outside linebackers coming off the edge and affecting the passer more this year than we've seen in the last couple of years, Joe Brady is making stopping the run the point of emphasis here. And while, you know, this team was in the lower third in the league in sacks last year, I think they were 21st in the league with just 36. Let's not forget, guys, they were 28th against the run, 30th in yards per carry average against. That's been priority number one from the jump with Jim Leonard, the defensive coordinator, and Joe Brady. Like, Joe told us in a production meeting this summer, he said, I don't care if we don't get a single sack, you are not running on us. So the priorities are pretty clear. It's not that they don't want to rush the passer and don't want to get sacks. They just want to make sure that the players know we have to stop the run. Because if you cannot stop the run against an offense, it renders you pretty powerless as a defense. And look, Houston had trouble running the ball last year. They could not run the football with any kind of consistency. And it's why I think they got bounced in the playoffs the way they did, because it all fell on CJ Stroud. But they acquired by trade from Detroit, David Montgomery. I mean, the guy's 5'11", 230. He's a hammer. Texans were 30th in the league in red zone offense last year. They want a guy that can run the football and get hard yards. That guy's going to be priority number one for them. You stop him, now you get in your third and longs, and then your pass rushers can go eat.
1: Yeah, if you recall, they tried to address that in last year, but they ended up getting Nick Chubb, who was not the same Nick Chubb coming back from injury, and some other guys. Their other running back was injured for most of the year, so they've definitely gone out, and David Montgomery is an upgrade by a large landslide here, so that is definitely going to be a test for this Bills defense.
0: That's it. They got to stop the run. All right, so then we were talking to Joe Biscaglia from The Athletic, and Joe was telling us, he says he's going to be watching Maxwell Harrison go up against Nico Collins. He said if that's a matchup, that's going to be tough for Maxwell.
1: If he does,
0: you're right.
1: Curious to see if they stick Benford on him all the time or if it's going to be just depending on which side he goes to.
0: So tell us about that chess match and what you're thinking about for that.
3: Yeah, I mean, this is one of those instances where you say, okay, premier X receiver on the other team, how is Jim Leonard going to draw that up? Because again, here we are. We're back to the week of the unknowns, right? So does Jim Leonard choose to have Benford travel with him Because what that does is, while you say, okay, you're putting best on best, good idea, it also forces the rest of the secondary to communicate, because he's running wherever that guy's going. Okay, I got to flip to the other side now, you know, for guys like Harrison, or maybe your leverage of the defense has to shift as well. So now the safeties are involved and the linebackers are checking with that. So traveling with a number one receiver can make a lot of sense, as long as you believe the rest of the guys in the secondary can handle it. Here's the benefit: defense, okay, in their first debut performance under Jim Leonard. Being on the road is a good thing for the defense, because there's going to be no crowd noise for them to deal with. So their pre-snap communication can take place verbally. They don't have to worry about hand signals or not getting the call. So that's beneficial, and that affords Jim Leonard the opportunity to maybe be a little bit more creative, because he knows his guys are all getting the message before the snap of the football. So if that affords him more leeway to be more creative, well, then, yeah, you can maybe handle Benford traveling with Nico Collins, you know, when you figure out the rest after that.
0: Chris Brown is joining us. He's calling the game on Sunday here on 97 Rock, part of the Bills Radio Network. So I wanted to play this one more thing for you. And so we had Brandon Bean on. We were asking him about what he's going to do on game day. He creates the roster. He does what he has to do with salary cap. And then you got to sit there and watch it. And this is what he said.
4: You know, it's I don't sleep that great. I don't sleep great in hotels anyway, but you definitely don't. You listen, at that point, you know, there's not a lot I can do. You know, it's, I wish I honestly had a job on game day other than sitting there and watching it unfold. You know, because you're kind
0: of thinking, you know, because like, I wish I had a job. I didn't have to sit there. Like, Uber driver? Like, what would he?
1: He's probably got nerves going too, you know?
0: Sure. But so the question to you, Chris Brown, it is Sunday morning. It's Houston. What's your game morning like? Did you get any sleep the night before?
3: Yeah, I'm right there with Brandon. I don't sleep well in hotels either. So I'm usually up pretty early, and I'm just kind of reviewing the visiting roster one more time, making sure I've got everybody pretty much memorized. Because I don't like to look down at my boards when I'm calling a game, because I'm terrified I'm going to miss something on the field. So I got to just know everybody. So I just pound that all throughout the week, and I'll review it one more time Sunday morning. But I'll tell you, if Brandon wants to keep stats for me, I mean, he's welcome to do that. I mean,
0: that'll keep his mind going, right?
3: He's an extra statistician. Yeah.
0: Nice.
3: You know, so he's more than welcome. Always welcome in the booth.
1: Chris, I got one more thing. We did ask Brandon about it, and we didn't really expect to get an answer on it, and we didn't. But Greg Dortch, we talked a little bit about him, and he did talk about, you know, Greg as a receiver and also known for a kick returner. Do you think we see him this week?
3: I think there's a probably a better than 50-50 chance. And the reason I say that is, as soon as they signed him to the roster, he's the best punt returner on the team. So if he's your best guy, elevate him,
1: yeah.
3: You know, put him in the game. He's done it before. I mean, over the last 3 years, Greg Dortch has averaged 10 yards a punt return. Now, that might not sound exorbitant, but that's a very good average in this league. And more importantly, guys, if he's going to get you 10 yards on a punt return, that's one less first down your offense has to get against this defense. So I think it's more than likely that he'll be called up on Saturday for the game on Sunday.
0: Yeah, nice. Chris Brown calling the game. Chris, thank you so much. Have a great game. We'll talk to you soon. You take care.
3: All right, have a good weekend, guys. Enjoy the game.
1: All right. Take care, Chris. Yeah, Chris Brown.
2: From Palmer, fakes the handoff, rolling right. Pressure coming. Allen avoids the pressure. Throws, looking in the end zone to Keon Coleman for the touchdown.
0: That's the stuff we want to hear all game long.
1: And you'll hear it right here on 97 Rock, the voice of the Bills, Chris Brown, Eric Wood doing the play-by-play, Steve Tasker on the sidelines. And the pregame starts at 9 a.m. on Sunday morning with Paul Peck and Kevin Sylvester, and wraps up then with the overtime post-game show with Megan Carter and Jim McGee.
0: All right, your thoughts on, you know, today, a special solemn day as well, 716-210-9797. And what was going on the air the day that happened? That's next.
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0: I mean, who knows? If you're the type that watches or listens to the game and you're a thrower, right? 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
0: Well, most things are looking pretty good. We do have a couple disabled vehicles, both of those on the 290 East. Not really holding anything up, but just make sure you're getting out of the right lane. You have one, which looks like two or three vehicles. That's between the 990 and Millersport. The other one's a little bit further up near Sheridan, but you have another three vehicles in the right shoulder there. Not really slowing things down. Overall, we're actually moving along pretty well for you.
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1: It is 8:29, and we are looking at a beautiful day today. Great way to end the week, looking like a pretty good weekend, too. So we've got 58 degrees, a few clouds. It's going to be sunny this afternoon. Blue skies, sunshine, 72. Winds out of the northwest, 5 to 7. Great day out on the lake as well. Clear skies tonight will drop down to 53. Tomorrow, we're going to get up to about 80 degrees. We'll see increasing clouds, slight chance of a shower. Best chance of rain is Saturday night into Sunday. And then Sunday, just a slight chance in the morning. Otherwise, partly sunny, 78. Hammer did say, don't cancel any outdoor plans. If you do get any rain, it's going to be super light.
0: Headlines this morning, starting about right now until 10:15, you'll see on the Skajakwata Expressway pedestrian bridge, a tradition that's been around for a couple of decades. First responders from the Buffalo Fire Department, Buffalo Police Department, American Medical Response, they're going to join active duty members of the military, veterans, and community members to remember those lost on 9/11 this morning. Also beginning at 10 at the Buffalo and Erie County Naval and Military Park, there's a day of volunteerism.
1: Well, the San Francisco 49ers and Brock Purdy dominated the Rams 27-7 in Australia. New acquisitions, Mike Evans scored a touchdown. They brought back Deebo Samuel. He scored a touchdown. They picked up DeMarcus from the Rams, and he also scored a touchdown against his former team. Meanwhile, it was the debut of Myles Garrett, and he did not put up a single stat, and he was not happy with his debut. He said, "This was the worst version of myself that I've put out there."
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22: 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And so if you're a parent, you got a kid in some other part of the country, call them up.
1: It is 8:31, and you've got the Shred and Reagan Show as we remember 9/11 25 years ago today. We'll be talking about that throughout the day today. 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
0: So welcome. What's up? 716-210-9797. One of the really interesting things Jacka did was find the angle of let's see what it would sound like on the very first show after a lot of these shows went back online. And so what you're hearing throughout the morning, David Letterman, first show back, Jay Leno, first show back. You heard, you know, as well, some of the news reports that day. And then on the radio, what it sounded like on that day.
2: This just into our newsroom, a plane has crashed into the World Trade Center.
3: Another plane just hit the World Trade Center.
4: Two planes have smashed into the towers minutes apart.
3: This plane flew directly into the second World Trade Center.
2: We now have reports of a fire at the Pentagon.
23: I just watched a plane crash near the Pentagon.
24: Oh my God! The entire World Trade Center, the South Building, just crumbled from the top.
25: The building just disappeared in the smoke.
26: A large plane crashes in western Pennsylvania. If this is indeed connected to what has happened here this morning, it is quite clear that the United States is under attack.
25: Oh my God, the second building appears to have gone down.
4: Yes, you're absolutely right. The second building that has gone down.
2: A situation that started bad just gets worse and worse and worse. Clearly, we're in the middle of the worst ever act of terrorism directed at the United States on domestic soil.
0: And that's a little bit of what on the radio it sounded like throughout the country. We got this text. I was on an American Airlines flight from Atlanta to Dallas when the captain came on and said every flight in the air is ordered down by the FAA. Never forget looking out the window and seeing all these planes in a holding pattern over Little Rock. It was pretty chaotic once we landed, and the airport, like all sizes of Buffalo and the rest, landing planes one at a time. That's from Jim in Hamburg. So one of the interesting thing texts that we ended up getting this morning, we got another one, which was, this is from Adam and Elma. Listening to you talk about 9/11 brought back a pretty vivid memory for me. That day, I was driving home from college, and basically everything I learned came through your voices on the radio. It's surreal that 25 years later, I'm still here listening. I just wanted to thank you for being there then and now. So again, that's Adam from Elma. But on that day, it was different because on that day prior to that, we were on vacation, and it became sort of a running joke that we can never take vacation again because terrible things happen. But on that day, Jim Kurdzle, now Evil Jim, James, and now Vice President of Programming in this company, was at the time sitting there manning the controls on that morning. And he joins us this morning to talk about that for a couple of minutes. James. What's up?
27: Hi, guys.
0: So, you sound too chipper for that transition, by the way.
27: Yeah, I know. I thought that right after. I'm like, oh, man. I was excited to talk to you guys.
0: It was a little bit like you just got arrested for something horrible, and then they take your mugshot.
1: And you're smiling. Jeez, what are you, in the villages?
0: But, okay, so it's on that day, and we had a little television, like a foot wide, long,
1: 12-inch, maybe,
0: just a tiny TV, and so
1: black and white.
0: Take us back to that morning. What were you doing? It's 8:45, 8:46.
27: So back then, we had an automation system, but not for you guys. So when you guys were gone, someone had to sit there and play best of bits, and that's what I was doing that day. Is I was just sitting in the studio by myself. Nobody else was there. Jacka was actually down the hall because he was working at another station at the time. And the 97 Rock guys were all there. And I was just sitting there playing my best of bits. And we used to plan them, and you had to play them in order. And I will never forget the bit that I played. I'll get to that because it has a wild line in the context of it. But the first thing that happened was it wasn't even I didn't even have the channel on yet. I was just sitting there, and Reagan had this computer in front of him that had news items that would, like, breaking news things, like that AP computer, I guess you'd call it. And the first report that anybody saw was that a small plane went off course and hit the World Trade Center. So that's the first thing that I thought. So I put the news on, and you see a little bit of the smoke, and it's a really tiny TV. You really can't tell. So I think to myself, I'm calling Rich Wall, who's the program director at the time. I was like, oh, what do you want me to do? He's not answering the phone. Ryan Patrick was the music director. He wasn't answering the phone. So I broke into the Best Of, and I just said, hey, it looks like a small plane hit the World Trade Center. Hope everyone's okay. And then I swear to God, this is the quote. And now back to Eddie Lee sausage. Like that was, and I just went right back into playing the bit. It was like, do you remember the Shut Up Little Man guys? That's what I was playing.
0: Do you want to hear a little of it?
27: Yeah, I've got to go back.
0: I've got a couple of seconds of Shut Up Little Man. This is from the trailer. So you would have said, and now back to Eddie Lee sausage, and here's what you would have heard.
5: You've been screeching for an hour. Now stop it.
7: No, I haven't. You lie.
5: Stop it.
7: You dirty little man.
8: I smell like
9: a human being. You smell like a f***ing dog. Shut up, little man.
0: It's about these guys who lived in San Francisco, and they started recording their neighbors. At first, they were
1: scared of them. Because
0: these
1: guys would fight all the time.
0: Yeah, at first they were scared, and then it's like, this is great entertainment. And these two old men would just get drunk and yell at each other. And that was the
1: early viral stuff.
0: Yeah, and that was the stuff that we were talking about at the time. I believe it was an interview with Eddie Lee Sausage.
27: Yep, and it was hilarious. For whatever that's worth, it was like those tapes were the funniest. So I'm just sitting there giggling, like, "Oh, this is such a good bit. What am I going to play next? Maybe I'll play a theater." And one of our business office people walked in, and she goes, "Are you seeing this?" And I said, "Seeing what?" And she goes, "The World Trade Center." And I said, "I heard about it, but we're just rolling with this stuff." And she goes, "What do you think happened?" And I was like, "Well, a little plane hit." Right. And she goes, no, put the news back on. And then I put the news back on, and it was then. And the gravity of it was pretty severe. The woman who had come in and told me that, I'll never forget this either. She burst into tears like in that moment. And I was just like, holy cow. And, you know, again, it's just the gravity of the moment's really just starting to hit you. I'm looking outside and people are showing up to work. People from the other radio stations are just showing up to do whatever they need to do. Rich gets there. Ryan gets there. Rich decides we're going to break into all programming and we're just going to all figure it out through the day, all the way into the night. And then Bill Sauer got us a deal where we could run news that we were able to do. Until then, we were holding a microphone up to the TV, which like just rigging a microphone right up to the TV speaker for the stuff that we didn't know about. And it was incredibly confusing, obviously scary. And, you know, I can't imagine something like that happening now in the age of social media, because even then we're getting calls. Niagara Falls is getting hit, you know, like just nonsense stuff, right? Malls all over the U.S. are getting hit. And this is all just on the phone lines. And you don't know, you know, like everything that had happened, you're like, I didn't think that happened either, but it did. But, you know, some of the ridiculous stories started happening. You started being able to pick it out and just, you know, so we stopped even answering the phone and just focused on the news stuff. And then I don't know what it was, 8, 9 o'clock, Rich, everybody that was there, Rich just took every, like, let's just go get something to eat. And then we walked over to Coulter Bay, I think. And that's when, Bush did his address on it. And that whole thing. And then Giacca and I walked back to the radio station and we both stayed there through the night cutting audio so that we all had it for the next day. So we were there the entire time.
1: Wow.
27: And then Reagan, you had obviously come back the next day. Shred, you were on site, right? You were in Pennsylvania.
1: Yeah, I was doing some call-ins from there.
27: You called in from there. Yeah. And then, you know, and then it was just, you know, and then it's just the thing of you, it's the thing of people saying it even at the time where you just go, nothing's ever going to be the same. And it was where you knew it. You didn't think it. You didn't wonder it. You just, everyone looked around at each other and went, nothing will ever be the same after this.
0: Yeah. And that's kind of it. And, you know, radio did fill in one of the best things that radio could do in that moment, which is open up the phones, let everybody talk. That was it. And it's still the best thing that could happen for radio if ever something like that, you know, God forbid it does. But it's still one of the best things that radio, you know, can still do, which is pull everybody together and get a chance to talk about all this. And that's what was going on that day. When I remember the rest of the week, I know earlier this morning, you know, we got a couple of texts bringing up what was happening at that time. And it was just open up the phones. Ricky brought it up. Open up the phones and let everybody talk, and it helps.
27: Yeah, well, I mean, it's that's true all the time. Sense of community is probably the best thing that we do. But, you know, I remember hearing from somebody that day who had, you know, JetBlue was new, right? And, oh, my God, there's TVs on these planes. And we had heard from somebody –

0: cataclysmic event, we all have these plans together now of like, here's what we're going to do. Here's what we're going to call, you know, Jim Jack is coming in at 3 a.m, like that, you know, that kind of stuff. But we didn't have that then. It was, you know, nobody knew. Nobody had any idea that you could be prepared for something like that. And everybody just had to do the best they can. And that's like, you know, it's the cliche of in the worst moments, you see the best of people. And I think that's the thing that sticks with me about it is everybody in that building today, even the people that we hated across the hall, everybody got together and just helped each other out to get the job done. And it was kind of... it was kind of awesome to be a part of that, as sad as that was.
1: Yeah. Yeah, you know, Jacko was talking about you two both, you know, being there, but also that night of, like, going out to the bar for a little while and just sitting there and going, man, what the hell just happened? James, listen, we really appreciate it. Thanks for joining us this morning, and thanks for telling some of the stories. Anything else to add before you go?
0: Yeah, sure. I mean, what we, Jack and I, that night, we did the most American thing you could do. We looked at each other and said, let's go get drunk.
1: that's kind of it. And you weren't alone, man. There were a lot of people that night thinking the same thing. Jesus. All right, James, you take care of yourself, man. Talk to you soon. Thank
2: you. See you, James.
0: Talk to you guys later. Go Bills.
1: Yep, go Bills.
2: Go Bills.
1: So, Jody from North Tonawanda, I was in a car taking my twins to doctor's appointments, listening to your show, and I remember the news cutting in, and I thought, what are they doing? And I thought it was a skit. Huh. And that's kind of the other thing, right? Because if you know, if you're jokesters, if that's the thing you do, you know, in the beginning, it had to been like, right, you're joking. There's no way this is going on if you didn't know. So many people put on the TV that day and went, wow. Like Monica, she had this really interesting text that she sent over. She said, I turned on the news, or I turned on the TV, and there was a plane crashing into a building. And she said, I thought, boy, that's a terrible movie. And so I changed the channel, and then it was on every channel. And that's when I realized this wasn't a movie.
2: I remember watching it on TV. I was just getting up. We were on vacation, right? I was getting up. I was getting ready to go golfing. I was getting dressed, and I had the news on. And they were all of a sudden, they were talking about the first plane when the second one happened.
1: Yeah.
2: And they had that one live.
1: Yeah.
2: And, I mean, just the feeling you got. I mean, just the...
1: You knew
2: that
1: was something different.
2: The gut punch, you know?
1: Guys, I was a teacher, and I was teaching third grade. I am a teacher. And 9/11 happened. I remember every second of that day, my principal walking around room to room telling us what happened. And within an hour, parents were coming in to pick up their kids, and everybody was worried. And, yeah, you can imagine. We're getting a lot of those type of texts this morning. Guys, I was working at Goodyear. In military in Niagara Falls Boulevard, when the first plane hit the towers, the shop went silent. We filed out to the front room and saw the second plane. I was doing a state inspection on a Chevy Beretta. It was teal. Like, this is Scott texting
2: God,
1: in.
2: So
1: but amazing,
2: classic
1: right?
2: Classic of that time, yes.
1: But Scott's just taking a photo of his mind in that moment. He's like, oh, yeah. He goes, I remember it. It was a Chevy Beretta. It was teal. I called my girlfriend and asked if her dad was going to the base. He already got the call. Over the next 2 weeks, all my friends headed down to New York City and got called back into service. Thanks to all my radio friends for being there when we all needed it, a companion unobtrusive. Mark texted in a little while ago, and he was talking about the changes in his life at that moment because Mark from Tonawanda ended up in the military. He goes, I never realized how much that day would change the trajectory of my life. Military career, deployment to Iraq, never forget. Thank you, Mark.
2: You know, and it's a difficult time as you look at how do we represent 9/11 to kids today? You know what I mean? In schools, and are they learning about this stuff? Because if you think about yourself, you know, you always heard about Pearl Harbor, right? Pearl Harbor Day, December 7th. Mm-hmm. But it wasn't something we lived through.
1: Yeah.
2: You know, so we didn't have any firsthand recollection. We didn't have any connection to those feelings that we're talking about. And there's a lot of people today. I mean, if you're 25 years old, you know, you don't have those recollections of that. And, you know, I mean, so there's adults today that don't have that. And it does fade over time a little bit, you know, as much as you want to remember it forever. But if you didn't live through it, it's not the same feeling.
1: It's weird, though, that a lot of those, you know, those old timers would tell me stories about it. Like my great grandmother died on that day on Pearl Harbor Day. Right. And so they would tell these stories about that. And there was another guy that then served in Iwo Jima, and he would tell me these stories. And you would get close. Like you said, you didn't live through it, but you can understand then, or at least try to anyway, just how much that was a gut punch to them on that day.
2: Right.
1: And for that younger generation, I'm sure they get it. There are some, in fact, they were talking about those who wanted to know as much as they possibly can about 9/11 because they never lived through it. And their obsession now is to try and find pictures from inside the building on that day.

0: day, and they're like, why weren't there more pictures? And obviously there weren't a lot of phones.
1: We didn't have the camera phones like
0: no
1: we have
0: cameras.
1: Today.
0: And so, but there is one. Apparently there was one of a guy taking some photos that morning, and apparently it ended up in an evidence room, and that's about as far as it got. And so there is some that day. But from so many others, there's the stories, and some made it, and those who were able to tell the story, just horrific, really tough, getting into the elevators, the jet fuel coming down off of the buildings, you know, and then the Pentagon and Shanksville and all those other ones. One of the texts we keep getting this morning is, don't forget Shanksville and the bravery of the people on that airplane that morning who rushed the cockpit. And I mean,
1: and saved,
0: out of,
1: I mean, they thought that plane was heading for the White House or the Capitol building.
0: Yep. And there was another video of the two pilots who went up, who were scrambled that morning, and their job, they were told, was to fly their planes into that plane to knock it down if they got to it, if they had to. And they said, we were on a suicide mission. And so the one pilot was going to take, it was a man and a woman. And so the one guy was going to take the front of the cockpit and take it out. And she said, my job then was to barrel into the back to the tail and just take the plane out. She goes, and that was what we did. She goes, my father flew in Vietnam. I was so proud of him. And I went into service that day, too, and was scrambled up to try to stop this plane.
1: You know, we did have cell phones. We just didn't have the camera phones yet. They weren't the smartphones so much. There were people on that plane. The way they found out, they were getting phone calls about planes being hijacked. And that's how they recognized the situation that was happening.
0: Yeah. Guys, this is from Bill. Sending my daughter off to her first day of school. It wasn't until I got to work 10 minutes later that everybody on the job was silent and different than the day before. Then I turn on the radio at my area right afterwards, never forget. And he takes a photo and he sent it of his little girl as well. Thank you for that, Bill. 716-210-9797. Thank you for all the texts this morning. It's a tough day for all of us, for sure, for everybody, especially who lost others as well.
1: And are dealing with stuff too. There's a lot of people that were there as first responders that are dealing with cancer issues and all kinds of problems. So, I mean, it continues to haunt.
0: Yeah, no doubt. No doubt. So, but we really appreciate you reaching out to us this morning and sharing some of those stories. It's not been easy and it's not going to be throughout the day, but we'll get through it. 716-210-9797. Take a break. Come back. We'll give you some updates on the Bills. That's next.
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31: We're looking not bad for you, as we pretty much have all morning long. Haven't had any of those huge, huge delays like we usually do. Looks like the disabled vehicles we had on the 290 East near the 990 and then one near Sheridan. Looks like those have all been cleared out from the right shoulders as well. So, all in all, pretty good Friday for you driving in.
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1: It is now 8:58, and we are looking at a beautiful day. Beautiful Friday. Sunshine, 72 in the forecast right now. We're at 63. We're climbing. We're getting there. Winds are going to be pretty light. Lake should be pretty flat for the most part. 5 to 7 mile per hour winds out of the northwest. Looks like clear skies tonight, down to 53. Tomorrow, we're looking pretty good. So we're going to get up to about 80. You will notice increasing clouds throughout the day. And then on Sunday, it looks like we're dealing with partly sunny skies, 78. There is a chance of some showers. Best chance, they said, is going to be Saturday night into Sunday. They've got it listed as slight chances of showers. So if you do see some rain, it's most likely going to be pretty light and pretty short-lived.
0: Headlines, couple of things going on as you're making your way through the morning. That includes AI researchers are warning AI could destroy humanity. And you might ask, well, how could that happen? It gives me medical information and stuff I want to search for. Examples include AI could launch a bioweapon attack, a drone war. AI could set off a nuclear bomb. AI could destroy human society by hoarding all the money and depriving us of food, housing, or medicine. They're screaming at these companies to begin to start putting up guardrails. Meanwhile, states are getting involved in regulating tech. Governor Gavin Newsom signed an online child safety bill enacting some of the toughest protections for kids in the country.
1: Coming up in sports, we're going to talk about the shocker in Australia yesterday. And, of course, Bill's updates on injuries. And we're going to hear from Jim Leonard as he spoke with the media yesterday. Also, offensive coordinator Pete Carmichael and Spencer Brown as he spoke with us on the Spencer Brown Show.
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12: Hi, everybody. It's Tuesday, September 11th, 2001. Our studio audience has been in there for at least the last 15, 20 minutes or so. You missed the big story of the day that's developing right now here in New York City. A plane has crashed into one of the twin towers of the World Trade Center. You can see it now on the screen right there. And don't know what the intent was, whether it was deliberate or accidental. And there's phones going off.
17: Are we getting an explosion?
12: It was an explosion
17: inside?
12: There, huh? Yeah. Okay, we'll be right back in a moment.
1: Yeah, remembering 9/11 25 years ago, and you know, people having to deal with it live on the air and things like that, as we've been talking about. It is now 9 o'clock at WGRF Buffalo, the mighty 97 Rock, the voice of the Bills. You've got the Shred and Reagan Show, which is brought to you by Globs Collision. And Globs would like to remind you, it's okay to stab your brakes when you have a tailgater. 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
0: One thing you'll see is a remembrance over the Skajakwata this morning at the pedestrian bridge. And it's something they've been doing for decades. First responders from the Buffalo Fire Department, the Police Department, American Medical Response as well, joining active duty members of the military. So as you're driving along, that's might be one of the scenes, especially if you're on the Skajakwata. The military park downtown doing the same thing, a gathering at 10 o'clock this morning. So thanks for sending all this in, 716-210-9797, and what you went through on that day. We'll get to more of that in a little bit. Do want to mention, we're going to give you a Bills update in just a few moments, that first game of the season. But also, at 9:20 this morning, we're going to talk about our September show going on at the Sportsman's. Rob Thurman's in this morning from Out on the Tiles, and he brought the entire band and equipment, and they're ready to play at about 9:20 this morning.
1: Wow.
0: But we just wanted to get a sense of, like, first of all, how many people are out there, Rob?
18: Well, we got the band, four, and then a couple wives, so
0: yeah.
18: Six. Carolyn's here. She's going to do some additional vocals.
0: It's awesome.
18: On a song I won't spoil. No spoilers. You got to hear it.
0: Right. And then, of course, you're bringing up your own version of drums this morning, right?
18: Yeah. We just got a little conga set up. You guys can improvise on. I'm just going to take a break. You guys are covered.
0: Oh, you don't want to hear that. Oh, no, not for a second. No time kept at all. That's amazing. So, I mean,
18: yeah. Mandolin's here. So we got all the, we'll have a little mini orchestra.
1: A little acoustic
18: for
1: thing.
18: Yeah.
1: All right. Awesome. Can't
0: that's
1: wait.
0: Awesome. We really can. All
18: yeah,
0: right. So
18: it's going to be fun.
0: We're going to talk a little bit about that and then talk about the show. And if you haven't yet, tickets available at 97rock.com. It's probably the easiest to send you to. Just go to 97rock.com and you'll click on the September box, and that'll take you to the tickets. And it's going to a great cause, Make-A-Wish, and they're going to be there running around all day as well. But eight bands for $25, you can't beat it. VIPs are almost sold out. They're $50. And then T-shirts. We got the T-shirts. So I'm holding them up to the microphone. You can't see them, but we'll post some pictures as well. T-shirts for $20 and some merch and that fun stuff. All right, so those guys are going to be playing about 9:20, 9:25 this morning. Why don't we dive into sports, see what's going on as the Buffalo Bills get ready for the first game of the season this weekend.
1: Yeah, we'll dive into the Bills in a second. I did want to touch last night's game, the shocker in Australia last night. And a whole lot is going to probably be made about the travel arrangements for the 49ers and the Rams, but L.A. better hope it was just jet lag and nothing more. The 49ers dominated the Rams from start to finish, winning 27-7 in Melbourne. San Francisco spent the past week in Australia getting adjusted to the time, taking in the sights, the climate, and all of that stuff, while the Rams showed up 28 hours before kickoff, and they stayed on Pacific time for their brief stay. The 49ers not only looked like the fresher team, but they were the better team. Mike Evans scored a touchdown in his 49ers debut. Deebo Samuel scored a touchdown in his return. Nick Bosa, Fred Warner, Dre Greenlaw showed what a difference they make on that team's defense when they're healthy. Trent Williams confirmed he's one of the best left tackles in the game. Brock Purdy outplayed Matt Stafford, completing 25 of 34 passes for 205 yards, three touchdowns, and an interception. He also ran for 29 yards on five carries, and a couple highlights from that game, as the first touchdown was for the Rams as they took a 7-3 lead. That was Kyron Williams punching it in.
4: Kyron Williams right up the middle for the touchdown.
1: Yeah, so 7-3 there in the second quarter, but then that's when Brock Purdy hits former Ram DeMarcus Robinson for a 39-yarder.
4: Second down and six. Purdy, good time. Tosses downfield into the end zone. It's caught.
1: Mike Evans scores in his debut.
4: But he cooks something up on third and goal. Purdy, end zone. Evans, touchdown.
1: He was not open, but he made the catch anyway. And then Deebo Samuel making his return known.
4: Second and eight. Purdy. They'll rip on the run.
5: Wide open. Deebo Samuel, touchdown.
7: Extend plays.
1: Yeah, so that was some of the scoring for the 49ers. And the Rams, well, you know, they had a rough one there. As they had a moment where they could have stayed in the game. Stafford, it was a fourth and goal from the one-yard line, 3:46 remaining in the third quarter. 17-7 was the score at that time. And the Rams were going for it on fourth and goal and did not get it. Here it is.
4: Stafford's going to take it himself. Squeezing through, Matthew Stafford. No signal yet. The stop for the Niners.
1: Yeah, so they did not get it. That was huge. And the San Francisco 49ers go on to win 27-7. Myles Garrett, the reigning defensive player of the year, did nothing in his Rams debut. He had zero stats, spending much of his night going one-on-one with Trent Williams and appeared gassed in the fourth quarter. Trent Williams, how old is Trent Williams? Isn't he in like his 17th season or something like that?
0: He's in his 70s, and he's like still...
1: he's still a beast.
0: So all of the pundits are talking about who's going to be in the Super Bowl, and I think 16%, so like 70% have the Rams representing the NFC, and then 16% the Bills, which is the highest, so Bills, Rams in the Super Bowl, but man, for that first one, it looks like all of those predictions are already shot. Mark from Tonawanda texted in, the shocker in Australia sounds like something from Urban Dictionary. Very funny.
1: Trent Williams, by the way, is 38 years old.
0: Okay.
1: Handled Myles Garrett in that game. And it is only one game. Let's keep that in mind. And I do think probably the sleep thing was probably a big factor in this game. Myles Garrett, by the way, said, this was the worst version of myself that I've put out there. I've got to be better. I've got to find a way to recover and get back to the player I know I can be, and I've shown that I've been before. He did not practice much this summer. He had some knee swelling, and so definitely, he was definitely hurting there. So that's a little bit on that game.
0: Yeah, the sleep, right? I mean, that's going to be a major, and you know teams are going to pay attention to that. Johnny from Buffalo, by the way, said Ian Eagle sounded a lot like Jim Nance with a head cold. Enjoyed calling the game and turkey legs his ham.
1: Yeah, except that was Noah Eagle.
0: Oh, Noah Eagle. That's right, Noah Eagle.
1: But no, I know he said Ian, because he sent that to me too. I said that was Noah, his son, right?
0: No, he corrected himself when he texted that to me. But I just read Ian.
1: Probably after I corrected him.
0: There it is. There's a lot of corrections going on. But still, yeah, that's it's the teams are going to pay attention to that sleep schedule. And they tracked how West Coast teams behave when they travel. And they do it just a little bit better. You know, the sleep means a lot, that change of time.
1: It was a major change, too, even worse than London. We've talked about it when the Bills were going to London as to when you should go. Should you go late? Should you go early to adjust? So that's, yeah, definitely be debated for much more longer. Let's go to the Bills. Injury report from yesterday. So Jordan Hancock, quad injury, did not practice on Wednesday, was limited yesterday. So that's a step forward. Today we'll get the final injury designations of these three players, and hopefully no more get added to this list because that's always a possibility. Ty Johnson did not practice again yesterday. He has not practiced since August 8th, since the return of the blue and red practice. That's the last time we saw Ty Johnson. It's a hamstring injury. Seems to be the fact that he hasn't practiced yet puts it on more of the serious side than the four-week side, so because we're over 4 weeks already on that. And TJ Sanders, defensive lineman, knee injury, limited on Wednesday, not practicing yesterday. Could be a little bit of a setback there, so we'll keep an eye on that injury report. And you can do the same, and I know I share that around on social media as well. Let's go to Jim Leonard, the defensive coordinator, making his debut as a defensive coordinator in the NFL. He'll get to show off some of the plays that he's been working on and the changes to this scheme and everything like that. He has decided he is going to be on the field for this. So he was debating. He tried both on the field and in the box during the preseason. He ultimately decided that the energy and excitement from being around the players would help him better than being up in the box. So that's where he'll be for this one. And finally, you know, showing off that new defense, he talked about his first game, a first official NFL game as a defensive coordinator.
7: Yeah, definitely a lot of excitement. First real game, right? You had the preseason where we got to work on some things, really evaluate the talent, scheme, pretty straightforward, a little bit watered down from what we want to do. And now it's time to go, you know, and I love competitive football, right? You get to the regular season and it's time to go throw everything out there and ride it till the wheels fall off.
1: He is excited about this. You know, he was asked a lot of questions yesterday. It was a pretty long press conference. During the preseason, he was not ready to name a starter opposite Terrell Bernard at inside linebacker. The competition was between Dorian Williams and rookie Caleb Elarmzor. Now, Elarmzor got a lot of extra time because Williams was injured for part of the spring and just the beginning of training camp. So Jim Leonard talked about that competition.
7: I think it's still a competition. I really do. I think both guys are going to see the field at some point. I'm excited for where they're both at, right? They're different players, right? They have a different skill set. They have enough similarities, that's why they're playing the same position, but there's differences in the way that they move, there's different differences in the way they process things and what their strengths are, so I think they're both going to make us a better defense when they're on the field.
1: Williams is listed as the starter on the team's unofficial depth chart, but that only means so much. When it comes to the secondary, we know that there's been a competition there as well. You know, Maxwell Harrison will get the start opposite Christian Benford, but we know that IGB, the second-round pick, has been somebody that's been getting time with the ones, especially as Maxwell Harrington was dealing with some injuries. We had Joe Biscalli on from theathletic.com yesterday, and one of the things he was most curious about is how they're going to use Maxwell Harrington.
8: I want to see what their plan is with Christian Benford and Maxwell Harrison as to who is lining up where, because the one thing that Maxwell Harrison, the Bills' number two cornerback, has struggled with this summer is with physicality and going up against the bigger style of receivers. And Nico Collins is a big dude, so I'm very intrigued to see how the Bills run that, whether or not they have Christian Benford follow Nico Collins, or if they just do a left-right thing and allow Maxwell Harrison a chance to go up against him. But those are two of the big keys for me and when we're talking about Texans offense versus Bills defense.
1: All right, so we're all going to be watching that one.
0: Yeah, that's a great point that he made.
1: Yeah.
0: Interesting.
1: Offensive coordinator Pete Carmichael, let's switch to the offense for a moment. He spoke with the media yesterday, and you know he knows what they're going up against with this Texans defense.
9: Top defense in the league. I think that you know, when you start talking about them as a defense, obviously they create a ton of disruption, ton of you know, pressure on the edges, and then their linebackers, they're fast, they're physical, they tackle well. Then you start talking about the secondary, and you're talking about ball skills, turnovers that they're able to create. So obviously it's a big challenge for us going forward.
1: You know, I looked at this last night, looked to see what James Cook did in that game last year. We're going back to November of last year when the Bills lost to the Texans, and Josh Allen was sacked, what, 8 times in that game? James Cook still had a day. He had 17 carries for 116 yards, averaging 6.8 yards per carry. One touchdown, his longest run was 45 yards. He caught three passes for 13 yards. James Cook talked a little bit about facing the Texans' defense.
10: We all know they're a great defense, you know. I mean, it's all about us, like each and every week. As long as we get prepared and, you know, and coming in and play our football, we'll be all right. And just to answer your question about the defense, I mean, they have one of the top defenses in the NFL. And we just got to come in and play our own games, and we'll be good.
1: And so, obviously, keeping Josh clean, keeping Josh upright is an important thing. You know, Spencer Brown, right tackle of the Buffalo Bills, is on our show every Thursday. We had him on yesterday. If you want to hear our full interview with him, it's on our podcast at 97rock.com or wherever you get podcasts. But he did talk a little bit about talking with Osiris Torrence and how they are preparing, what they've been doing to get ready for this game.
10: All through meetings or anytime I get a chance, I have watched last year's game. We watched the game from 2 years ago and just the differences that we saw. You know, there's things that are kind of out of our control, but just from him and I watching each other play and, okay, this worked, this didn't work, what were we doing here? And it's just, you know, breaking down the last 2 years, and I think we're going to be solid rolling in there on Sunday.
0: Yeah, you get a sense, right? Like, these guys are determined to not let what happened happen again. I mean, injuries, you know, and that was something that Chris Brown from the Bills Radio Network brought up before. Think of all the injuries, the things that they went through that day, and it was almost impossible to try and get through unscathed. But barring injuries, these guys are going to lock down, right? Like, they're not going to let that happen again.
1: Well, and injuries have been a key part of the first two games that we've gotten to see. Yeah. I mean, the opening game, we saw starting quarterback Sam Darnold go down. You know, we saw A.J. Brown, the big offseason acquisition for the Patriots, go down with it. He's got a high ankle sprain. We'll tell you about that. You know, so, I mean, they've been a part of the game. And you saw two injuries for the 49ers go down last night. One of their tight ends went down with an MCL injury. Their rookie wide receiver, Stribling, he went down with an ankle injury. So, injuries definitely have been a part of the game so far. And I'll give you a little update, just wrapping up on the Bills. Kickoff time, 1 o'clock, heard right here on 97 Rock. Pregame starts with Paul Peck and Kevin Sylvester at 9 a.m. Updating you on Sam Darnold. So he had an MRI on the hip, and what that has revealed is it's a muscle strain, not damage to the joint, so it's not as serious as they feared. Looks like he will miss, most likely, this next game for them as they get ready for their game against the Cardinals. Drew Lock probably starting there, but they don't think he's going to be out for long. A.J. Brown, on the other hand, that high ankle sprain, that's what it was determined to be. That's at least a four-week injury. So there's a possibility he goes on their short-term injury reserve list, which puts a lot more pressure on Romeo Dubs, who had a crucial drop in that game. So that's that. I'll give you some other quick fantasy notes. The Falcons say that Tua Tagovailoa has an oblique injury. Not sure if he's going to be able to play. It looks like, though, Cooper Rush will be setting up to be the starting quarterback for the Falcons. Michael Penix is not going to be active for this game. Mahomes, coming off the ACL from December, says he's ready to go. Malik Nabers has been coy about his availability for Sunday. He's coming off an ACL injury as well. John Harbaugh said that he thinks Nabers is ready to go, and Nabers just said what Harb said. Alec Pierce from the Colts remains limited in practice, but they are saying, by all accounts, he is tracking to play this Sunday for the Colts. And Josh Jacobs, Packers running back, pleaded no contest yesterday to misdemeanor battering criminal damage to property to resolve his criminal charges, but the NFL's disciplinary process has not yet resolved the case. And most likely, there would be a suspension for those kinds of charges up to 6 weeks. So we'll have to wait and see what happens there. And that's your update on sports.
0: 716-210-9797. Call or text. Let us know what's going on. Really interesting quick story from 9/11 that I wanted to bring before we take the break. We got this. Guys, I was working at Gowanda on 9/11 as a counselor, and I heard the news on the radio, and a couple of us got a corrections officer to let us in with keys into the locked male dorm so we could watch it on television. Now, keep in mind, there were inmates in the room watching wrestling, and we made them change the channel. We watched it together in silence, and then that's when the second plane hit, everybody visibly upset. 4 weeks prior to that, my husband and I and my daughter visited New York City. We went to the World Trade Center. It was my first time. We waited in a long line to get to the top. As we got close, a group of about 12 young professionals cut in front of us and were escorted to the elevator. And I kiddingly said, "Why'd you let them cut in front of us?" And they replied, "They work for Cantor Fitzgerald. They're coming back from lunch." And that was the first time I had ever heard of Cantor Fitzgerald. Every time I think of them, I know that they all probably died on 9/11. 716-210-9797. Amazing story. Coming back in just a couple of moments, we're going to talk about our September show, which is coming up tomorrow. We're going to be at the Sportsman's, and we're going to have a bunch of bands playing. 8 bands for $25. Proceeds to benefit Make-A-Wish. 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Ninth caller right now at 716-210-9797. We'll get another pair of tickets to go see it. But if you haven't bought tickets yet, there'll be a time to do it. 716-210-9797. 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But coming up next, the headliner, Out on the Tiles. Everybody's in studio. They're going to be playing their instruments. We're going to do a little bit of an acoustic version of some of the stuff that that the whole band is going to be doing that afternoon and into the evening over at the Sportsman. So we're fired up for the September show. Hopefully you are as well. Out on the Tiles, in studio, and live next.
1: And that's all the benefit Make-A-Wish. We're going to also talk and give you the information on the annual Kenilworth Volunteer Fire Department Make-A-Wish Fill a Boot Drive going on tomorrow morning with Jim McGee. So we'll get all those details coming up on that as well.
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1: It is now 9:26, and it's going to be a beautiful day today. It's going to be a great weekend also. So right now, we've got a few clouds out there, 63 degrees. It's going to get up to about 72 this afternoon for the high with sunny skies. Northwest winds about 3 to 7. Really nice. Clear tonight, down to 53. Tomorrow, we're going to get up to 80 degrees. We'll see some increasing clouds. And then on Sunday, looks like partly sunny with a high of 78. Just a slight chance of some showers. Best chance would be in the overnight Saturday night going into Sunday.
0: Headlines this time around, up until 10:15 this morning as you're driving on the Skajakwata over the pedestrian bridge, you'll see a tradition that's been going on forever. First, responders from the Buffalo Fire Department, the Police Department, American Medical Response, as well as active duty members of the military will be on the overpass with a remembrance today for those lost on 9/11. Also at the military park at 10 o'clock this morning, a day of volunteerism.
1: Last night, Jessica Pegula got knocked out of the U.S. Open. Very competitive first set. She lost 7-5, then 6-2 in the second set to Arianna Sabalenka. They faced each other, what, three times in a row? So Sabalenka going for a third championship. The Sabres announced they've got a prospect showcase going on with the Bruins. Sunday's the first game, this Sunday. That's at the Harbor Center. And they've also got Blue and Gold Scrimmage, which tickets go on sale. They're free tickets, I do believe. But you'll have to go to the Sabres website to get those this morning.
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5: 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And we pray that you are and that your family is.
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0: What's up? 716-210-9797. Want to mention a text from Rob Detano of Cheektowaga. He said, my wife and I were flight attendants for U.S. Air, and I was fortunate enough to be home in Charlotte. But my wife was working a flight back from Frankfurt, and she ended up in Halifax for 4 days, and it was nerve-wracking, because I'm like, yeah, how did you know she was okay? And he goes, I didn't know she was safe until the evening. God bless those who lost their lives in that horrible day. Thank you, Rob. And we forget, too, Gander and, you know, Canada, especially a lot of people were flying in that day, and they had to direct all those flights in there, and the entire town came out, cooked food, found safe, warm places for everybody to stay for several days when they stayed there. Canada stepping in as well that day. 716-210-9797. So tomorrow at this time, we're going to be heading over to the Sportsman's, and we're going to talk a little bit in just a few moments about the bands that are playing out on the tiles, getting ready to play. However, first, there's something else, because all of this proceeds benefit Make-A-Wish, and there's something else going on for Make-A-Wish this morning, and Jim McGee joins us as well. You hear him on 97 Rock as well for a long time. Jim, good morning. How are you?
7: Good morning, guys. I'm doing great. How are you?
0: Not too bad. What are you thinking about on 9/11, by the way, today, too, as a volunteer firefighter?
7: You know, just what a sad day it is. I mean, so many firefighters and, you know, police officers and, you know, everyday citizens and all the death. It's hard to put into words. Just a super emotional day. But, yeah, just unbelievable to think it's been 25 years.
0: Yeah. Wow. And, you know, you're part of that, you know, that crew and everybody else who, you know, has to, you know, go into dangerous situations. And, you know, that was one of the things brought up over and over again, how first responders just went in when they, you know, everything was probably screaming in their brains not to, and they did. And so, you know, the other thing.
7: Yeah,
0: yep.
7: Incredible.
0: And then the other thing you're doing tomorrow is you've got the boot drive going on to help out Make-A-Wish. So tell us about that.
7: Yeah, so I'm with the Kenilworth Volunteer Fire Department in Tonawanda. I've been here since 2005. And for many years now, we've done a boot drive a week or two before our radiothon to raise money for the Make-A-Wish Radiothon. So we're doing it tomorrow morning. Once again, the annual Kenilworth boot drive. It's going to be at the corners of Niagara Falls Boulevard and Sheridan Drive, as well as Sheridan and Eggert, where they all come together. It's obviously quite a busy intersection, one of the busiest in Western New York. So we're out there tomorrow. It's a pretty simple concept, you know, a bunch of firefighters out on the streets with boots, and we're helping people throw some money in. We did really well. We've been doing it for years, but last year we did extremely well. We actually received a certificate from Make-A-Wish as the top-raising fire company in Western New York last year, so wow. That was quite an honor. And, you know, hopefully we'll have a good day. There's a lot of different variables that can change that if we get calls or whatever, but I just heard Shred give the forecast. Sounds like we got a great day for a boot drive tomorrow morning. 10
0: yeah.
7: to 2.
0: Oh, yeah, it's no going to be. Yeah, and, you know, and the other thing, just, you know, show a little patience, show a little grace for our firefighters out there with the boots. I know when we've driven up to boot drives, we're like, what's going on? What are they doing over there? And then you find out it's a boot drive, right?
1: Honk.
0: So where will the traffic be slowing down just a bit tomorrow again?
7: Well, we try to put some signs out so people, as they're approaching, it's a really busy intersection. We got the fire trucks out there with the lights on, obviously drawing attention to it as well for folks to slow down. So it's a really busy intersection, but they'll see us out there. Of course, we're extremely careful, but be patient with us. And, you know, we see a lot of people hanging money out their windows, and we want to make sure we get to every car. So, you know, we'll be out there from 10 a.m. until 2 p.m. Niagara Falls Boulevard at Sheridan in Tonawanda. It's going to be a great day.
1: And nice. Jim, you're also, we're going to hear you on Sunday evening, right, after the Bills game?
7: Yeah, you know, we got the new thing going on, the overtime show. Megan Carter and I are doing that. We're kind of the caboose, you know.
1: Followed up Mitch and Chris Trapasso, yeah.
7: Yeah, so it's a lot of fun. You know, we're two rock and roll disc jockeys talking football for an hour. You know,
1: awesome.
7: It's going to be cool. And we call it the overtime show. So, yeah, we're really looking forward to that.
1: That's awesome. Part of the 97 Rock coverage for Bills game day here on 97 Rock, the voice of the Bills. Hey, Jim, good luck with the boot drive tomorrow, and thanks for checking in, man.
7: Thanks, man. Appreciate it. Have a great weekend.
1: Take care.
0: All right. So another way to help make a wish. And so tomorrow we're going to be at the Sportsman's, the outdoor and the indoor, because the weather forecast looks great. And so the outdoor venue is awesome. Now, last year when we had Rush, and we had the boys from the, from the Rush tribute band, the drum set was just massive. So nobody could take place. Nobody could do anything outdoor on that stage. This year, a little different. And so while, you know, out on the tiles, we'll still have, you know, major presence on the stage, there's enough room to fit a bunch of bands throughout the afternoon. So we're going to be bouncing back and forth between outdoor stage, indoor stage. And so there's never downtime. You can be outside for a little while watching the band. Yeah, it was amazing. And then you go inside, grab a drink, whatever the case may be, go watch another band, then go back outside. Doors are 2:30. First band, Stomp Boxes at 3:30. And we're just going to keep bouncing back and forth all afternoon. Tons of great bands. We have t-shirts just came in, so we're going to be selling those for $20 as well, and we'll post a bunch of those photos. But we are excited because you've got to have an anchor band, and a band that does this and does it right. Ladies and gentlemen, nice round of applause for Out of the Tiles.
1: Yeah.
0: All right. So, Rob Thurman with us this morning. Rob, why don't you grab the microphone first and introduce everybody. Who's in studio?
4: All right. So first we have the mighty Joe Zarillo on the low end on the bass guitar over here.
0: Going on, Joe.
4: We have the multi-talented John Daniels, mandolins,
0: John.
4: Electric guitars, anything else we throw at him. His beautiful wife, Carolyn's going to join us for some vocals.
0: Woo.
4: And leading the charge is Jimmy James on acoustic guitar and vocals.
0: Yeah.
4: Tell everybody, no Jimmy, no show. So Jimmy's the man.
0: So this is the thing, right? You guys have been doing this for a long time. You do other, you know, iterations. You're all talented musicians from Western Europe and playing forever. What do you say about your band? Like, what are you guys going to bring to the table on Saturday night?
4: Authenticity. You know, we nail it. Everybody tells us we nail it, so... It comes from a good source.
0: Right.
4: Everywhere we go, you know.
1: So I'm going to bring my lawn chair because you guys are playing outside. I mean, just think about this chill night, right?
4: Yeah.
1: You guys are going on stage 7 o'clock. We got our lawn chairs. We're hanging out in the yard. We're having a good time. We're partying all day.
4: Yeah.
1: And we just sit back, and you guys are going to be jamming on that outdoor stage, and I can close my eyes and just imagine that I'm seeing Led Zeppelin.
4: Yeah.
0: That's it.
1: How much better does it get for a Saturday night in Buffalo?
4: I don't think it gets much better in Buffalo.
1: And it's all for a good cause.
4: For a fantastic cause. We're really... thankful that you guys included us, and we want to send the whole thing out to, all the people, you know, dedicated to all the people from 9/11 and all the first responders and everything else. It's on a very sensitive weekend, so
1: we're
4: conscious of that. We want to, you know, put that out there.
0: So one of the things we have is tickets available at 97rock.com. 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It'll say the September show, and then you can purchase your tickets. 8 bands for $25. I'm stealing the old Edgefest line, right? But it's a bargain nonetheless, and you're helping a great cause. VIPs are almost sold out. They're 50.
4: That's
0: so, Rob, what do you got? What are you guys going to do first?
4: I think we're going to start off with, go ahead, Jim, what do
8: Battle
4: we start
8: Battle of Evermore.
1: Oh, yeah.
0: Nice. All right. Out on the Tiles.

0: Damn, that sounded good.
1: Wow, was that amazing. Unbelievable, guys. That was phenomenal. That was phenomenal.
0: There's no mixing board. You know, this is all acoustic here in the studio. I mean, that sounded awesome.
1: What'd you say?
2: At 9:30 in the morning.
1: And we appreciate that.
0: But
1: because
0: it's
1: we
0: 5
1: have
0: o'clock
1: so many,
0: somewhere.
1: Well, we have so many bands. Yeah, because a lot of bands are like, man, I can't do this at that time of the morning. And I get it. And you guys nailed it. That was so good.
0: That was awesome.
3: I didn't realize things happened this early in the morning.
1: I know, right?
3: It's like, TV and cars and stuff.
1: Yeah. Humans running about. You guys are amazing. That was incredible. What else do you have one more for us?
3: Sure.
1: Let's do another one. I mean, why stop now? You guys are warmed up.
3: Why stop?
1: Out on the tiles. So there, if you're just tuning in, they're headlining.

0: Tiles headlining the September show at the Sportsman's tomorrow. 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Those guys will be hitting the stage at 7 o'clock tomorrow night. 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Nice job, guys.
1: That was awesome.
0: That was incredible. Awesome. That was so cool. All the effort, all the work you put into it, getting up early in the morning, razzing, fresh, completely worth it. That was phenomenal. That was so good. In the rush hour. Oh, I mean, the Ogden Street exit is closed. I know.
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0: 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These guys are going to be headlining the whole thing, but we've got a whole bunch of bands throughout the day. We'll run through the lineup one final time, tell you about what we got planned for tomorrow, including the t-shirts. We'll take a break. When we come back, we'll do that plus closing audio next.
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7: It is now 9:56, and we are looking at a beautiful day today. We got a great weekend in store, so it's going to be good. 63 right now, on its way up to 72 this afternoon. I know not the warmest, but sunshine is going to fill the sky, and winds are going to be light. Northwest, 3 to 7. Clear skies overnight. We'll dip down to 53. Tomorrow, we warm all the way back up to 80. It's going to be a great day tomorrow for the September show. We will see some increasing clouds as the day goes on, but for the most part, it should be a beautiful day. Sunday, partly sunny, 78. Chance of a shower Saturday night into Sunday. Pat Hammer said earlier, he said, if you see any rain, it's going to be light and quick, so don't cancel any plans.
8: Headlines and the remembrances on the Skagitwood Expressway pedestrian bridge going on right now. Buffalo Fire Department, Police Department, AMR, as well as active duty members of the military, all there today. Naval Park, 10 o'clock this morning, about 5 minutes from now, starting a day of volunteerism. Meanwhile, AI and researchers are trying to figure out how it could destroy humanity, and they wanted to give examples because it's tough to wrap your head around it, but they said AI could launch a bioweapon, a drone war, set off a nuclear bomb. It could destroy society by hoarding all the money and depriving us of food, housing, or medicine. We have to demand that these companies do better with guardrails.
7: Well, we're getting ready for week one of the Buffalo Bills. It happens on Sunday right here on 97 Rock. Injury report, Jordan Hancock limited yesterday after not practicing on Wednesday. Ty Johnson still not practicing, unlikely. And TJ Sanders' knee limited Wednesday, not practicing yesterday. Bills are 1.5-point favorites, and we'll have coverage starting at 9 a.m. right here on 97 Rock.
4: Now back to the Shred and Reagan.
7: Oh, okay. That was an abrupt ending there. Back to the Shred and Reagan Show. It is now 9:57 at WGRF Buffalo, the mighty 97 Rock and voice of the Bills. 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
8: Hey, and a big thanks to Frank over at Globs, because Frank was the one who bankrolled the T-shirts. We'll be selling those as well, and they're awesome. $20 for the T-shirts, and proceeds benefit Make-A-Wish, but it wasn't going to happen without Frank over at Globs, and I can tell you firsthand just watching Frank in action. He will fight for you, with you, as you try to navigate the insurance companies. It's not easy, and Frank's always thinking of that stuff, right? Like, he's constantly going, you know, the rule is this, or, you know, the opening is this, or watch for the insurance companies to do that, and he's a good dude all the way around. So, Frank, thank you so much. Globs Collision, they will take care of you. All right, so here we are, closing audio this morning. By the way, text coming in this morning. That was amazing. Who are those guys? Listening to the acoustic set of Led Zeppelin, and they're out on the tiles, and they're the ones that are going to be headlining our whole event tomorrow at the Sportsman. So as,
7: and they'll be electric tomorrow night.
8: Yes.
7: Yeah, this was kind of a tough call for them, right? They came in here, and We don't have the ability. We didn't have a mixing board to set up all the electric guitars, and can't bring in that full drum set and all that. So Rob Thurman was playing the congas, and most of it was acoustic. We did have the bass plugged into an amp, but just using microphones in the studio to get that sound to you.
8: Yeah, and these guys are one of those note for notes. They're going to be amazing, and you're going to sit back, close your eyes, and you're going to. And then Battle of Evermore, my God,
7: that was awesome.
8: Beautiful. So that's out on the tiles. They're headlining. But doors open at 2:30, first band at 3:30. And I called Anita West, and she's like, I got a band for you guys, Stomp Boxes. These guys are also from Niagara Falls, and some of the best from that area. And so Stomp Boxes is going to open up. Longtime musicians, and they are going to come out and they're going to crush it. And then from there, it goes to Wilcox Mansion. And those were the guys, Wilcox Mansion, they were the ones behind that cover version. That did Celebration Day. It was unbelievable, right? And they're like, you know, whizzes in the studio, but also top flight musicians from the 90s. Let's play a little of this.

0: That's amazing.
1: That's Wilcox Mansion. They've got a brand new album coming out soon, but some of the best from the 90s bands, these guys still go into the studio and just crush it, and that was their version of Celebration Day. They're going to be playing, and then it goes off to Garden Party, right? And so you've got Grace from Grosh, and Sue Kincaid has been playing forever, as well as Peter Vincent, and their voices, the harmonies, ugh. They're amazing. So they're going to be taking the stage as well. So Garden Party, some of the best in town, doing Led Zeppelin, a bunch of their other classics as well. And then it goes to Big Black Zeppelin, Part-Time Genius. They do the ska version of, you know, some Led Zeppelin. I've got a little of that. Let me just play a little bit of just their version, right? We had them in studio a little while back. By the way, they're bringing their horns, you know, and so they got to get the horn
2: guys.
1: They
2: have to.
1: Yeah, you got to bring the horns in.

0: They're hitting the stage at 5 o'clock. Part-time genius. We are really excited. Al was getting in touch with us very early, and he's like, oh, we'd love to be a part of it. Savo Highway, at the height of their powers, these guys were playing in town all weekend long, and Emily and her crew are going to be playing all afternoon. 6 o'clock is when they take the stage. You know, you want to talk about range on Savo Highway. I mean, not only are they going to be doing Led Zeppelin. Listen to that voice.
1: She can belt it out.
0: But I was at Jackrabbit, and they pulled out a Dolly Parton cover, like, to honor Dolly. And it's amazing. So they're going to be doing a whole bunch of different stuff. And then Crit... Big Black Zeppelin, he's going to be bringing out a DJ, and he's like, I'm wearing nothing but a fur coat. And we're like, Crit, bring it. Go ahead. Knock yourself out. Sean works here at the radio station. He put together a band, Stairway to Nowhere, and they're going to be playing as well, 5:30, and we're excited. Can't wait to hear what he pulled together. And then finally, of course, Out on the Tiles. And so it's going to be a fun day. Lots of Led Zeppelin music, lots of fun. Doors at 2:30. 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All right, so closing audio this morning, and our closing audio this time around, we had somebody who showed up at the door delivering, you know, stuff, right?
1: Like a DoorDasher kind of
0: guy?
1: Yeah,
0: right, and they had no clothes on. Oh, well, this is the reverse of that. The reverse of that is the DoorDasher shows up, and, well, here.
2: If you talk to any DoorDash driver, they'll tell you they've seen it all. A lot of crazy stuff going on out there. Well, two DoorDash drivers here in Coweta County say they saw it all of Frederick Riley the other night when he apparently opened the door to take delivery of two separate food orders. Frederick Riley charged with two counts of public indecency after answering the door twice. That's two separate times to get food orders at his front door, all in the same night. Both women claim he was fully naked. So here's what deputies did. They sent a female deputy to knock on Riley's door.
3: DoorDash! I've got a dog. I've got a dog.
2: Here he comes. Mandy's naked again.
4: Yeah.
2: Third time that night. In fact, we had to blur the video.
3: Sheriff's off. Did you guys step out?
4: I don't have any clothes on. I can't.
5: And one of the delivery drivers was able to get a picture of him standing in the doorway fully naked.
6: What did he say, if anything?
5: To one of the drivers, he invited them inside, to which they declined, and then left the scene and called 911.
7: Were you getting arrested for public indecency?
8: Public indecency?
7: Yeah.
0: Have you seen what I got? The guy going, and he's naked again. By the way, Jack, let me know. We have one final pair of tickets to give away for the September show. So tell you what, ninth caller right now, 716-210-9797 gets that final pair that we're giving away this morning. That's it. Thank you for listening. Back on Monday at 6. Where do you want to end?
1: All right, well, Jack is on the way. He's got your 10 a.m. commercial-free jumpstart, kicking that off with some Skynyrd. And we're going to wrap up here with a song from Maui Jim as we get ready for the Bills and the Texans. And by the way, Maui Jim playing his final show tonight out at Sully's. So that's going on this evening down on the waterfront there. Check out Maui Jim. This song is called The Bills Are Making Some Noise.

0: How's that feel?
1: Yes, sir. That's what I'm talking about.
2: Still thinking about how Josh Allen destroyed your fantasy team?
3: Oh my God!
4: It's a question.
5: I'm not no bitch.
6: Johnny, idiot face.
7: Look in the mirror and look at yourself.
8: It was mayhem.
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Voice of the Bills, local radio made here in Buffalo. I am Jack. Obviously, it's on everybody's mind today. It is the 25th anniversary, September 11th. What can you say? It's kind of odd. I say that because a lot of memories. Thank you for everybody texting and calling the Shred and Reagan Show this morning. Had an old coworker. You might know him as Evil Jim or James, but now he's moved up the corporate ladder. Had him on this morning because he and I were both working when we were in the studio down on Franklin. We were both working that day, and it's odd. I can remember when it happened, when it first happened. And I looked at the little TV monitor that we had in the studio. I was working for one of our sister stations. And he, when we got him on the phone, he recounted the day and how we went out in the evening, but then went back to the station. And then we were just cutting tape and cutting stuff up for use for the next day. And I say it's odd because I don't remember a single moment of that. I know I was there all day, but I, other than watching it first strike, or not the first strike, but, you know, when it first came on TV, I can't recall that day. It's like mentally, it's odd to hear somebody else remember for you when you know you were there. Just still to this day, that's 25 years. 25 years.

The Police, 10 a.m. commercial-free jumpstart here on 97 Rock. I'm Jack. I just was telling you a bit ago, obviously, today's September 11th, and I can't really remember that day. I do remember calling my then-girlfriend saying, I'm not going to be home. I'm not, and I remember her saying, well, why? And I remember getting upset and angry. I was like, are you not watching this? Do you not see what is going on? I had a secondary job. I had to call them, and I'm like, I'm not coming in. Well, Jim, I'm not coming in. I do remember those things, but the rest of the day, I don't remember. And obviously, that they always said, never forget. There's not, I'm going to say, maybe not daily, but it is at least weekly, where we're situated here, our building. You know, it's in the flight path going to the airport. And when I hear those planes come over, like, there hasn't been a day when I don't see a plane in the sky and think of that day. And I hear the roar of that engine, because they're coming down when they come over our studio here. I think of it, the sound of those planes in those videos and audio that we've seen a billion times. I think of it all the time.

Pink Floyd and Comfortably Numb. It is 97 Rock, your 10 a.m. commercial-free jumpstart. I am Jack. A kind of the feeling of today. There's kind of, there's a worry, and there's, you know, just, we know what this is. We've done this, unfortunately, for 25 years. There's hope, and there's, it's kind of like a, I don't know, like you don't want to go too far outside of who you normally are today, but you also kind of want to keep it reserved and remember and be vigilant.

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Maybe you're in Australia. Maybe you took in the game last night or afternoon for them, or was it early morning? I don't really know the time difference. Sure. Just get your ass kicked, Rams. That helped me. Now, I told you after the Wednesday night game, I was leading the league because I had Seattle's defense. I had three guys yesterday, Stafford, Kyren Williams, and Puka. Two of the guys did okay. Really, MVP? You're going to give me four? I know. Somebody's bitching about fantasy. 4 points.

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1: YOLO, it is your College of 97 Rock Knowledge with me, Jacka, here on a Friday. And we're going to win something here. You're going to win something. I'm not going to win anything. You're going to win the College of 97 Rock Knowledge Diploma. You're also going to win some Dipson movie passes today if you can figure out what tune I got coming up for you. I will tell you it's Jimi Hendrix. And tis my favorite Jimi Hendrix tune. All right. Now, first of all, we're going to listen to, really the question is, I need to know what tune is on the way. We are going to listen to the world record kazoo. I'm sorry, the kazoo world record, 10,000 people.

0: Thrilling, isn't it? Thrilling. Sounds like just a lot of bees, honestly. But that is the world record set for kazoos. What tune does Jimmy play a makeshift kazoo on? Now, he uses it to make it sound like cars, like automobiles. What tune is it? That's what I need to know. That's your College of 97 Rock Now. It's question for the day today. 716-210-9797.
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0: That is part of a world record-setting kazoo ensemble. It's like 10,000 people playing a kazoo. It sounds like it's just a ton of bees. Leads into your question today. Which Jimi Hendrix tune does he play a makeshift kazoo on? That's your question. Let's get an answer here from your College of 97 Rock Knowledge. 97 Rock, who's this?
23: Thank God.
0: Nope, thank God. Thank God I had it right there.
23: This is Amanda.
0: What's up, Amanda? You got it.
23: Hi, I'm calling with the answer, I think.
0: Oh, okay. Lay it on me.
23: Is it Crosstown Traffic?
0: Oh, you know it's Crosstown Traffic. It certainly is. You betcha. You're not stuck in traffic right now, are you?
23: Thank God, no.
0: Okay, good. Drives me nuts. I'd rather be sitting still than going 2 miles an hour.
23: I live by the Peace Bridge, so I get stuck in
0: traffic. Oh, geez. Oh, yeah, okay. Well, you know what that's like. Being stuck on the bridge, that's super fun, too. Well, Amanda, today you've won. Just because you knew that, you won the College of 97 Rock Knowledge Diploma. You got some movie passes coming your way, too, from Dipson.
23: That's amazing. Thank you so much.
0: You bet you, Amanda. Just hang on. I get your information. She is correct, though. It is Crosstown Traffic. Jimmy was going to go out and record actual traffic sounds, but he thought the sound of a kazoo would be better. Didn't have a kazoo, so he did a makeshift one. You know the old trick? Comb and a piece of cellophane. And he said, that worked just good. Good enough. We'll use that. Now, I took the drums out of this so you can actually hear it a little better. I couldn't find the isolated kazoo track. But that's, you can hear it in there.

0: Right? Sounds like a kazoo, right? I think it's pretty cool. Makes me want to go home and maybe make one. I don't know if I have cellophane. Maybe I'll try parchment paper. And I do have a comb, shockingly. That's your College of 97 Rock Knowledge Today. We play every weekday workday a little bit after 11. Learn something about one of your favorite songs or favorite artists. Sometimes it goes off the rails, and that's totally fine with me. Let's next time we have this tune come up, I'm just going to say it's my favorite Jimmy tune. And then you're going to have to guess. It is, though. Absolutely. It's just bombastic and right out the gate. It's a ripper, a little over 2 minutes. That's your College of 97 Rock Knowledge. For the day today, we'll play again Monday a little bit after 11.
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0: Def Leppard bringing on the heartbreak here on 97 Rock. September going on. Obviously, Shred and Reagan have their September show. That is coming up tomorrow at the Sportsman's, 97rock.com, for all the info. All the proceeds benefit Make-A-Wish. But it's also September right here on 97 Rock, of course. And we always get the lead out with Anita West every Sunday night at 9. She's going through iconic Zeppelin albums all month, different album each Sunday. Okay, this Sunday, Untitled, Symbols, whatever you want to call it, Led Zeppelin 4 this Sunday night, 9, right here on 97 Rock with Anita West.
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1: Booyah, here we is, Jacket with you for your Friday version of your Workforce Lunch Break. Obviously got an album side. Ooh, I need to time that out. I got to see how much time I'm going to need for that. But before we get there, of course, your requests, 716-210-9797. Make, take, make. You make it, I take it, I make it. That's the way we do it. We're going to start off with Carrie. Pretty simple. Jacka, let me take you home tonight, please. Now, knock it off. I've known Carrie indirectly for quite some time through work, and I believe we've met. She wants to hear a damn good Boston song. Leave her alone by request on 97 Rock.

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0: little hot and nasty. From Humble Pie, here on 97 Rock. That was requested by 348. Here was his request when he sent in his voice message.
1: Okay, sirrah, sirrah.
0: Okay. But then he followed it up with hot and nasty Humble Pie, texting in the 716-210-9797. Thank you very much, 348. That works for me. On the way, we're going to find, like, probably the best, the purest, true fine love by request on the way. It is your traditional noontime lunch hour as well, folks. And obviously it is Remembrance Day for 9/11, 25th anniversary. We all deal with it in our own way. We all think of it differently. But everybody, I think, what did I see? 83% of us remember exactly where we were. How can you not? Honestly, if you are looking for something to eat today for your traditional noontime lunch hour, it is, well, there you go. Oh, that's pretty cool. It's Rosh Hashanah Day today. All right. If you're celebrating, celebrate. That's what you can do. Stand up to Cancer Day. We all should. What else we got? No News is Good News Day. Sure. Make Your Bed Day. I never do. I'm just going to get in it again. It's National 401k Day. Hopefully you have one. Hopefully you set one up. You're not going to work forever, I hope. If you are looking for something to eat today for your traditional noontime lunch hour, I can't say I've ever had one. I know kind of the rhyme. Hot cross buns, hot cross buns. Actually, that's all I know. It is National Hot Cross Bun Day, and I really don't know. I know it's sweet. I don't think I've ever had one. Probably not the lunch you were hoping for today. But go ahead. Where would you even find one, really?
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0: Workforce Lunch Break going strong on a finally Friday here on 97 Rock, Voice of the Bills, 716-210-9797. Let us get another request here. What do we got? Who wants to plug in some music here? 97 Rock, who's this?
26: This is Jenny.
0: Hey, Jenny, what's happening?
26: I'd like to hear True Fine Love by Steve Miller.
0: Ooh, that's a good Steve Miller tune. All right, if I got some time here, I will fit it in for you, okay?
26: Okay, thank you.
0: All right, Jenny, thank you.

0: Some Steve Miller Band, True Find Love, by request here on a Friday, a Vinyl-y Friday on 97 Rock. It's your workforce lunch break. Nice job, Jenny. Great tune. Let's get some more requests in here. 716-210-9797. Who's this?
1: Hey, this is Rich.
0: What up, Rich? What's going on?
1: Hey, you know, just a Friday, end of the week.
0: Mm-hmm.
1: As short as the week has been, you guys got to play Take This Job and Shove It.
0: You're not. Did you text earlier?
1: Yes, I did.
0: Okay, I did see it.
1: You got to play that because this is going to make the whole shop go wild.
0: Oh, okay. What shop is that?
1: KS Auto.
0: All right, let me see if I got it here. I know I do somewhere, okay?
1: All right, thanks, buddy.
0: All right, Rich. Enjoy.
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Johnny Paycheck. Hopefully Rich still has a job after that. Great request there, Rich. Got it in for you. Little Johnny Paycheck for your workforce lunch break here on 97 Rock. 716-210-9797. We'll go to a text here from Jim. I think it's poignant. I think it makes sense, especially today, obviously. He says, how about Let's Roll by Neil Young in honor of the heroes and the fallen? Absolutely. He did write it in the fall of 2001. Obviously, it's about Flight 93 and Todd Beamer and the famous phrase that he used to say to his kids all the time, and then actually said it on the plane, you know, before he hung up, and that was call to action with the brave souls that were on Flight 93, and just, God, story's so unbelievable. Just, oh, it's that kind of day. But, yeah, Jim, I totally, definitely agree with you. Here's Neil Young. It's by request. Let's Roll on 97 Rock.

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0: Ozzy, Mama, I'm Coming Home here on your Workforce Lunch Break, 97 Rock. I am Jack. Can I paint a picture? I have Reagan taking pictures of the September shirts here in the studio. 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All the proceeds are benefiting Make-A-Wish. He's in here. Alessia's in the studio shouting requests to me. I can hear Shred blasting Presence in the other room as well. That's the way a radio, that's how you would expect like a chaotic radio station to work. And that is what is going on behind the scenes, folks. Meanwhile, I'm queuing up an album because we have your Vinyl Friday album side on the way for you. We'll also look through that magic mirror, my friends, as well. 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
2: Two female police officers in one of three states jumped into an Uber and recruited the driver to go after an armed suspect. He was at a stop sign.
0: Stop sign?
3: Yeah. Stop sign? Mm-hmm. Why are you stopping me?
2: He was about a block away from picking somebody up when suddenly he saw a man running with no shirt on and two police officers trailing behind.
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2: Yeah.
0: We need to commandeer this. All right, well, I got to stop and get gas first. Hold on a second. Now, you got to hit the gas a little bit here to get her going.
2: Cuff's like,
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2: 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Cuff's like, is there something wrong with this thing?
4: 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They are on.
0: They are. 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
0: It is your workforce lunch break here on a Friday. You've reached a vinyl-y Friday portion with me, Jacka. Thank you very much. We'll look through that magic mirror after we get through an album side. This year, it'll be 45 years celebrating that coming up in October. And you know, honestly, it doesn't really have a tie to today at all or anything like that. Nobody's birthday or anything like that. It's just we're moving all of the vinyl, and it was on the top. I was like, wow, you know what? I've never played that. That sounds like... You know, let's do that. Give it a shot. So we're going to do, you'll know what album it is because it's actually the first two words of the first song. Vinyl-y Friday, album side, provided to us by the Record Vault in North Tonawanda, Boutique Media, and Pop Culture Experience.

0: little eclectic, little chaotic. That is side one for your Vinyl-y Friday today. 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Don from Arcade was digging that. Amazing album side. Big throwback to when I was a kid. Glad we could do that. It was the top of the, you know, top of the pile because we're moving all the vinyl. I was like, yeah, why the hell not? Rage in the Cage, I think, is the one for me. But Dan Klein's based on that tune there. Insane, Insane Again is just, well, literally insane. It is all over the place. That is your workforce lunch break. A little bit overtime, but that's okay. I am Jack. Thanks for being here, as always. Thanks for all the requests. And you know me, everyone is welcome. All the time, honestly, but especially during the workforce lunch break, we get to talk a lot about a whole lot of different things. A lot of us talking about what it is today and how it feels today to be 25 years later. Like me and Chuck from Lancaster, he was remembering because we did Neil Young's "Let's Roll." Remember Flight 93, and just I'm the same man. I think of those brave people that were on that flight and all the brave people throughout the entirety of it, and just oh man, it just destroys me. Just destroys me. But glad we could all be together again. Everyone's welcome. Unless you're hateful, then don't even bother knocking on the door. I see all of you, my friends. Magic mirror, full effect, pretty filled once again. Thanks to Dave. I see you out there, Dave. Dave and Dean and Jerry or Gary, that's how he's listed here, and Deanna and Football Greg commiserating about our Vikings and how they're going to do this year. And Rich and Zach and Jeff and JD and 717. And Danny and Crystal Beach, I see you, and 949, and Randy and Christian and Kim and Sandy and Joe and Carrie, and 341, and Tom and Jim, and who do we got here? 518 area, getting a lot of area codes from obviously not around here, and Glenn, and 353, and just absolutely amazing, and 348, and again, Don from Arcade. Thanks for all being here. That was your workforce lunch break for this Friday. We'll do a full hour of requests coming up on Monday, as we always do, kids. You know how it works here, 716-210-9797. Looking forward to the September show at Sportsman's tomorrow with the entire crew. It's going to be a blast. 97rock.com has all of your information, and you can still get tickets there. Let's get back into it here. It is your Friday afternoon here on 97 Rock.
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0: Bon Jovi on 97 Rock. The voice of the Bills, local radio made here in Buffalo, still to come. We are going to have Give It To You Any Way You Want It. And if you don't want it, well, that's what at least half people don't want anything. Don't leave me that stuff. What are you going to do if you inherit junk?
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Journey in any way you want it here on 97 Rock. I'm Jacka. This I thought was quite interesting. I think about my house and stuff I've accumulated, and you know, I walk in the basement, I was like, why do I have all this stuff? So I thought this was interesting. 49% of people would rather inherit nothing at all, like an inheritance, than have to deal with a relative's junk. Now, this kind of comes up quite a bit on the want ads in the Shred and Reagan Show Tuesdays at 8, because people are always trying to get rid of knickknacks, and there had to be somebody who was saving stuff, whether it's like swizzle sticks or just things that nobody wants, loosely sentimental items, plastic containers people couldn't throw away. I mean, in my basement, it's tons of stuff. Tons of stuff. So 49% of people would rather inherit nothing at all than have to deal with a relative's junk. Now, my folks, they've actually been cleaning out the house, which is their house. Not like, you know, sometimes I say when people are selling stuff off, something bad's happening. That's not that. It's they'll bring stuff to my house. Here's this junk. Or cleaning out the attic. You want something, come and get it. Like, they've been doing that. So I don't think, and neither of them are like collectors or hoarders. So I think I'll be good. And they're like, okay, it's time to sell the house. You know what? This is actually, there's not a lot of stuff in it. We got a lot of Christmas stuff, but okay, this is manageable for my sister and I.

Aerosmith's Crazy on 97 Rock. I'm Jacket with you on this Friday afternoon. Earlier, just a little bit earlier, talking about, you know, cleaning out and inheriting stuff. 49% of people would rather inherit nothing at all than have to deal with a relative's junk. Like, I feel bad for my kids when, you know, if that's soon. There's so much junk. I like everything in its right place, so much so that stuff just gets strewn all over the place because I'm also a little bit lazy and I don't feel like putting it away right now, so it's just going to pile up. There's tons of stuff I should throw away. My son cleaned his closet the other day. I was shocked because I would walk in there and I'm like, all this stuff needs to go. And then I go in, I go, did you throw it all away? I wanted to save some of that. No, I put it up. I'm like, damn. He's like, I had to lock in. Maybe that's what I need to do. I need to lock in. It just takes so much time. I got too much other stuff. But the inheritance thing made me think. Mom called me a couple weeks ago. And she goes, okay, your father and I redid our will. I was like, okay. I'm thinking maybe I got written out of it. she's like, we rewrote it. Let me tell you, we have made your sister the executor of the will. I'm like, okay, that's fine. And you are I can't remember what it's called, but I'm like in charge of the medical. She goes, so you will be, I go, pull a plug. And she starts, thankfully, mom's got a sense of humor, starts laughing. She's like, no, you will have that choice. I'm like, okay, you stubbed your toe, pull the plug. Jim, now I go, that's the answer. You know, well, is she going to pull through? She is. Pull the plug.

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1: And the home of the Buffalo Bills, who opened the season this Sunday against the Texans, as you well know. 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Game day begins at 9 a.m. with Kevin Sylvester and Paul Peck right here on the voice of the Bills, 97 Rock. Game at 1. You also have Mitch and Chris Trapasso. That would be Mitch Morse. And our very own Megan Carter and Jim McGee rounding out the entire day of broadcast here on the voice of the Bills, 97 Rock.

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2: And that guy right there, it took him months. He came up with the main line of the song. And then, as he says, Steven says, he was waiting for the Oracle door to open. Like to give him the clues to the rest of the tune. And he found it on a Time magazine cover. Gun violence, abuse in a family. Even the record label's like, this is pretty dark. We need you to change some lyrics, which he did about 50% of what they wanted to do. That's heavy, man. It's heavy. You're live tuning to 2 today. It's Aerosmith's Jamie's Got a Gun.

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0: 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We're going to, well, it is their month, so that band is coming up in just a bit, and we'll cut right to the chase. 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
22: 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We want to get you on the air with Shreddin' Reagan, with myself, with Megan Carter. You get to make your shout-outs, you get to request tunes, tell us where you're working, what you're doing, tell us about your life, and then you're featured all day long. 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We want you to be the next Employee of the Day right here on 97 Rock. 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

And we hope to see you tomorrow over at the Sportsman's to celebrate that band with Shred Reagan's September. Doors at 2:30, first band 3:30. It's going to be a blast. 97rock.com is still where you can pick up tickets and everything. We're going to have limited edition t-shirts as well. It's going to be absolute blast. Hope to see you tomorrow. Now, I'm Jack, of course. It is the 2 p.m. hour, and every weekday workday in the 2 p.m. hour, I like to learn a little something about something, get some knowledge nuggets up inside of my brain. You ever heard somebody say, just cut to the chase? Like, that makes sense. Like, get to the meat of it. We want, you know, stop wasting time. Where does that come from? It comes from the movies. Specifically, the silent film era, when movies were usually long love stories that ended with a thrilling chase scene. So when people would say cut to the chase, it meant really the same idea. Skip the boring details and get to the exciting part. Just cut to the chase. What if it was all exciting parts? I mean, there are some movies like that where it's like nonstop. And they're like, woo! No, I don't want a boring love story. Like, I don't care. Stop setting that up. Fast forward. Chase.

Billy Idol and Rebel Yell here on 97 Rock, a day of remembrance and vigilance. And yeah, this is, it's been 25 years. Just, I really kind of at a loss for words, honestly, because I forgot my day. I don't remember what happened that day. We had, Sean Reagan had an old coworker on. He explained what we did throughout the day. I must have just blocked it out, unfortunately, but there's not.

0: You know, think of everything, almost everything. I mean, especially with travel and security and stuff like that. It all changed that day. And still there's a level, high level, I think, of distrust just in our fellow citizens, honestly. I don't think we need to, but I think it did. I'm in that 64% where I believe, I don't understand how somebody could say, it didn't change anything.
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2: And so in studio this morning, we wanted to talk about the place that we're going to hold this year's September show once again. It's the Sportsman's in Buffalo. And Jay, why don't you introduce your dad?
3: You know, happy to have my dad here, Dwayne, that, you know, most people around town know from Sportsman's and from playing around town.
2: All right, what was the one that you tried and it just didn't happen? What were you hoping for?
4: 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I got the biggest loss that I ever had on a show at Sportsman's was a Spyro Gyra.
2: Yeah. Oh, yeah?
4: Yeah.
2: It was close?
4: 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That wasn't even close. We got beat up. Nobody came to see him.
3: I think we were up against the season opener of a Bills game.
4: Yeah, bullshit. Sorry.
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4: A better life with Dr. Sanjay Gupta.
5: Could the way you think about getting older actually change how you age? 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Yale researcher named Becca Levy found that people who hold positive views about aging live on average 7.5 years longer than those who don't. 7.5 years. That's a bigger impact than quitting smoking. Now, believing it alone isn't magic. As author Nir Eyal puts it in his new book, Beyond Belief, your beliefs become your biology by way of behavior. In other words, if you believe you can grow and get stronger at any age, you are then more likely to eat right, to exercise, and keep learning, and your body reaps those rewards. So the next time you catch yourself saying, I'm too old for this, knock it off. The story you tell yourself and the actions that follow, those things matter far more than you think. I'm Dr. Sanjay Gupta, helping you live a better life.
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1: Rumors spreading around in that Texas town. About the shack outside the game. You know what I'm talking about. Just let me know if you wanna go to that whole mile on the range. They got a lot of nice girls.

The voice of the Bills is where you are right now. 97 Rock, it's Megan Carter, but the one of the top voices of the Bills, the amazing Chris Brown, who does our play-by-play. Every single Bills game was on the schedule this morning. See what he had to say about this Sunday's matchup at Houston at the 397 Rock.

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0: So, any of the kiddos have a crush on their teacher yet? It's 97 Rock, but they're back to school, and don't act like you didn't have one. I'm not trying to be a weirdo. We all had one teacher that we, you know, had a little butterflies for. Mine was Mr. Labuda, my 8th grade summer school chemistry teacher, because I couldn't pass that class for anything. But yeah, thinking back on it, now I realize he is, at that time, like 20 years younger than I am now. So I don't even know. I'm old.
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1: Like the candles, eat the cake for Tommy Shaw. Happy birthday to him. We're going to celebrate with four in a row from Styx on your big drive home. Ooh.

0: birthday, Tommy Shaw. Wrapping up our foreplay at 4 here on 97 Rock with some sticks. It's Megan Carter. That song just reminds me, another summer where I didn't make any boat friends. I've been here, what, like 5 years? I get to make any boat friends. And what is life if you don't have boat friends? I did go on the Bill's Mafia boat parade once. That was pretty fun, I think, from what I can remember.
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0: I am humiliated in more ways than one to admit this. It's 97 A Rock on your big drive home. My name's Megan Carter, and I am looking forward to watching Dancing with the Stars this season. I've seen it here and there. I know the premise. It's been on for a million years. And if you like it, good for you. It's just a very long show with usually a lot of celebrities that you've never heard of or don't care about. But this season, yeah, I'm pretty pumped because my childhood crush is going to be on it. And I'm going to be rooting for him. And this is the second reason why I'm humiliated. It's Taylor Hanson from the band Hanson. Remember Mbop? Yeah, you say anything bad, I will find you. But that's why Dave Chappelle had something really interesting to say about Dancing with the Stars. You'll hear what he has to say. You know, it's always something. Coming up in our 5 o'clock funnies in just a few on the Big Drive Home with 97.
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1: 716-210-9797. And let me know what you need to hear going into the weekend. Hey, it's Megan Carter. Roll Tide. Oh, man. Let's get her on 97 Rock.

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1: It's been 10 years since the last time I played Los Angeles, if you can imagine. I know, I've been gone for a very long time. Yeah, it was a tough time. And I wanted to give up sometimes. I almost did give up, but then right before I gave up, I decided not to. But I made the call. They answered the phone. Hello? Dancing with the Stars. I said, not yet. Not yet. Oh, if you see me on that, it's over. Trust me. My spirit is broken. If you see me waiting for them judges, getting critiqued on my cha-cha, it's over.
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0: for you or your partner or one of your kids or someone you know, one of those people, when they see a little spider around the house, they're like, no, don't kill it. We got to save it. Here, I'll bring you outside, little spider. I will be your vessel. Go on outside. Live and be free. You think you're saving the world? According to spider experts, yeah, those exist. You're a terrible person. It's Megan Carter. I'm serious. They came out and said, stop doing that. If you find a spider in your house, let it lie. Because house spiders, they've gotten a little bougie. They've been staying inside for a while. They like your setup. They like your digs. Maybe they like what you're watching on TV and mooching off your streaming and your cable. But here's the thing. When you send them outside, they face predators. They face crappy weather, pesticides. They're not used to that new habitat. And they probably will die if you let them outside. You know, spiders are generally harmless anyway. I don't really have a big spider phobia anymore. But I did when I was little. You know, but I just usually let them go. Do your thing, spider. Hang out in the corner. Usually just hang there anyway because you're lazy. Where I will draw the line is if I find one crawling on me, which has happened a few times where I live now. And that is where you get to smack down and you're going to get smushed. Because to me, that's assault.
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22: 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We want to get you on the air with Shreddin' Reagan, with myself, with Megan Carter. 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We want you to be the next Employee of the Day right here on 97 Rock. 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

0: your big drive home. Happy weekend. Let's call it 97 Rock. It's Megan Carter. Man, I just feel for Jessica Pegula. Didn't pull it off last night in the U.S. Open semifinals. And you know what? She gets so close every single time. And I feel like she gets better and better every year. It's like, when is it going to be this girl's year? Wow, I just got deja vu. It reminds me of me talking about her team, her dad.
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18: Hey, it's Jack, and we're looking for a new crop of employees of the day, and that could be you. We want to get you on the air with Shreddin' Reagan, with myself, with Megan Carter. 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And then you're featured all day long. It's your day. We want you to be the next employee of the day right here on 97 Rock. 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

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How about, I could use a little sing-along. I don't know about you, but let's do it all together now. Is this the

0: Bills are kicking off the season away doesn't mean that we're not going to have a party here in the Voice of the Bills, 97 Rock. It's Megan Carter. Of course, we have all the action kicking off at 9 o'clock with our pregame show and going all throughout the night as the Bills take on the Texans. But the official 97 Rock away game party is going to be at McCormick's Pub on Van Rensselaer Street by Larkinville. Anita West is going to be there this Sunday for the season opener. There's food and beverage specials, giveaways, great football. Two words. 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
2: 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A man by the name of Leon Schulgosch shows up, an anarchist. And he's like, I got questions for you. And then he shot him.
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11: My good friend Dixter are going to be hanging out tomorrow night for the Lucky 97 Takeover. But before that, giving you a little sneak preview to get you officially into the weekend. You've got Skinner, The Clash, some Rain Jam coming up. Let them know what you got. 716-210-9797. 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
2: 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Let's get things started with the song that I start the Batavia Downs Lucky 97 Takeover with every single Saturday night. This is Born to Run, The Boss, 97 Rock. 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

0: 97 Rock and 96.9, local radio made in Buffalo, AC/DC, and their show September 16th has been postponed indefinitely in Toronto. Remember those storms we had last week? Well, Toronto's Rogers Stadium has been forced to close indefinitely due to extensive damage caused by those recent storms, abruptly ending the 2026 summer concert season. The storm resulted in ripped out seats, flooding, and debris scattered across the venue, leading to the cancellation of AC/DC September 16th. So Live Nation Canada is focused on repairing the stadium to ensure it's ready for next season. And there's no specific timeline provided for completion. So if you have tickets for that show, you can contact Live Nation Canada to see if refunds are available or just hold on to your tickets for that show to be rescheduled.
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25: Hey, it's Jacka. We're looking for a new crop of Employees of the Day, and that could be you. We want to get you on the air with Shreddin' Reagan, with myself, with Megan Carter. You get to make your shout-outs. You get to request tunes. Tell us where you're working, what you're doing. 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And then you're featured all day long. It's your day. We want you to be the next Employee of the Day right here on 97 Rock. 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

Okay, so this next song was performed by a glam rock band called The Arrows, which you probably never heard of, and it was written by two guys you probably never heard of either from that band, Alan Merrill and Jack Hooker. The song did basically nothing, and somehow, some way, Joan Jett heard it and put it on her 1981 album, I Love Rock and Roll, and made Joan Jett a superstar here in the United States of America.

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1: 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I'm Jixter, Nights with Jixter, sponsored by Delta Sonic. And let's not forget, today is September 11th. And I was reflecting on where I was 25 years ago. And on the History Channel earlier this morning, I was watching this incredible documentary about United Flight 93 that crashed in Pennsylvania, with some great interviews of surviving loved ones, and the phone calls and the recordings simply made the hair on the back of your neck stand up. So let's not forget about those thousands of Americans that were killed 25 years ago today. When we come back, we're going to move along here with some great classic rock. And also, there's a big football game on Sunday. We'll tell you all about that when we come back.
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